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1: This is Akashvani, the news read by Subhadra Ramachandran. India-UK Comprehensive Economic and Trade Agreement, CETA, has come into force. Simultaneously, the agreement on social security, also referred to as the Double Contribution Convention, DCC, also comes into effect today, reinforcing the mobility and competitiveness of Indian professionals in the United Kingdom. The landmark deal grants Indian exports zero duty access to 99% of tariff lines in the UK market. Briefing media in New Delhi, Commerce Secretary Rajesh Agarwal described the CETA as a defining milestone in India's trade journey.
2: This is one of first FTA of its kind, which establishes a future-oriented economic architecture between the two major economies of the world. This is also one of the most ambitious and aspirational FTAs of India, which we are operationalizing till date. Because of its wide sectoral coverage and deep reduction in both tariff and non-tariff barriers, while it also safeguards the India's sensitive sectors and areas like dairy, cereals, pulses, vegetables, gold and jewelry, smartphones, critical polymers, etc.
1: More from our correspondent.
3: This agreement has been designed as a people-centric agreement that delivers benefits across society. The simultaneous enforcement of the CETA and the DCC will open up significant new opportunities for India's export. Indian exporters will benefit from the complete elimination of UK tariff across several key sectors. Tariffs of up to 70% on processed food products, over 21% on marine products, around 18% on engineering goods and auto components, up to 16% on leather and footwear products, around 12% on textiles and clothing will be reduced to zero. This will significantly enhance the competitiveness of Indian exporters in the UK market, generate new opportunity for farmers, fishermen, MSMEs and manufacturers, and strengthen India's integration into global value chains. With Rohan Aman Yadav, Akashvani News, Delhi.
1: Union Minister of Coal and Mine G. Kishan Reddy will launch the 8th tranche of auction of critical and strategic mineral blocks in New Delhi today. Minister of Mines has said that it comprises 20 critical and strategic mineral blocks spread across 9 states, including 13 newly identified blocks and 7 blocks being offered under the second attempt. The mineral portfolio includes molybdenum, graphite, glauconite, rare earth elements, titanium, tungsten, potash, lithium, cesium and rubidium. These minerals are critical for clean energy, advanced manufacturing, fertilizers, defense and other strategic sectors. With 7 tranches of auction completed, the ministry has successfully auctioned 56 out of 88 critical and strategic mineral blocks, achieving a success rate of over 63%. India will host the 12th BRICS Labour and Employment Ministers meeting in Hyderabad beginning today. The two-day meeting will bring together labour and employment ministers and senior officials from BRICS member countries under India's BRICS chairship theme, Building for Resilience, Innovation, Cooperation and Sustainability. Union Labour and Employment Minister Dr. Mansukh Mandavia will chair the meeting. The ministers will deliberate on 4 priority areas, including advancing social security and formalization of labour markets and enhancing women's participation and inclusion in the workforce. In football, Spain stormed into the final of FIFA World Cup

2026 after producing a commanding 2-0 victory over France in the first semi-final clash at Dallas Stadium in Texas, US last night. Mikhail Oyarzabal opened the scoring in the 22nd minute before Pedro Porro made sure of the win with a brilliant second goal. 16 years since winning its first World Cup trophy, La Roja will face Argentina or England in final at New Jersey's MetLife Stadium on Sunday night. In another semi-final clash, defending champions Argentina will face England tonight at Atlanta Stadium. The match is scheduled to begin at 12:30 a.m. Indian time. In cricket, India defeated England by 6 wickets in the first of the 3-match ODI series at Edgbaston, Birmingham last night. Chasing a target of 259 runs set by England, India scored 262 for 4 in 45.2 overs. Skipper Shubman Gill retired hurt with a top score of 80 runs. And that is the end of this news bulletin.

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0: बताना चाहेंगे?
1: I have great news here. In football, Spain stormed into the final of FIFA World Cup 2026 after producing a commanding 2-0 victory over France in the first semi-final clash at Dallas Stadium in Texas, US last night. We have more from our sports desk.
2: Sixteen years since winning its first World Cup trophy, La Roja is aiming to lift the title. In the semi-final clash, Mikel Oyarzabal opened the scoring in the 22nd minute before Pedro Porro made sure of the win with a brilliant second goal. Spain will now face Argentina or England in the final at New Jersey's MetLife Stadium on Sunday night. In another semi-final clash, defending champions Argentina will face England tonight at Atlanta Stadium. The match is scheduled to begin at 12:30 a.m. Indian time. Moving on to men's cricket, India defeated host England by 6 wickets in first ODI of 3-match series at Edgbaston in Birmingham last night to lead the series 1-0, ending their losing streak in international cricket. Opting to bat, England got bundled out for 258 runs in the 48th over. For India, Akshar Patel bagged 4 wickets. In reply, the men in blue comfortably overhauled the target in the 46th over, riding on skipper Shubman Gill's fabulous innings of 80 runs, after which he got retired hurt. Moreover, Washington Sundar and Akshar Patel both crossed the half-century mark and finished the match being unbeaten. Akshar Patel was adjudged player of the match for his all-round performance. Both the teams will next face each

0: movements like the Quit India campaign. And also born this day in 1606 was a Dutch painter and printmaker, Rembrandt, one of the greatest storytellers in the history of art, known for his exceptional ability to render people in their various moods and dramatic guises.
1: श्रोताओं, कुछ लेखक केवल कहानियां नहीं लिखते बल्कि अपने शब्दों से पूरी पीढ़ी की सोच को आकार देते हैं। ऐसे ही महान साहित्यकार थे एमटी वासुदेवन नायर। मलयालम साहित्य के सबसे प्रतिष्ठित रचनाकारों में गिने जाने वाले एमटी वासुदेवन नायर ने उपन्यास, कहानी, पटकथा और फिल्मों के माध्यम से समाज की संवेदना को बेहद प्रभावशाली ढंग से प्रस्तुत किया था।
0: And a freedom fighter, social activist, lawyer, Durgabai Deshmukh was born this day in 1909. Inspired by Mahatma Gandhi, she took part in the Salt Satyagraha and organized women during the civil disobedience movement, which led to her imprisonment by the British on multiple occasions. And as a key member of the Constituent Assembly, she helped draft the Constitution of India. Known as the Iron Lady of Bharat, she was awarded the Padma Vibhushan in 1975 for her vast contributions to social work and education.

0: Good morning, I am Abhishek Mukhopadhyay. The headlines. India-UK Comprehensive Economic and Trade Agreement comes into force, pact unlocks duty-free access for nearly 99% of Indian exports. Cent announces 8,508 crore rupees package for rural development in West Bengal. Government to launch a tranche of auction for critical and strategic mineral blocks today. US resumes blockade of Iranian ports in response to Iran's attacks on commercial ships in Strait of Hormuz. In football, Spain storm into final of FIFA World Cup after 2-0 victory over France, Argentina to take on England in the second semi-finals tonight. And in cricket, India beat England by 6 wickets in the first ODI of the 3-match series at Edgbaston. India-UK Comprehensive Economic and Trade Agreement, CETA, has come into force. Simultaneously, the Agreement on Social Security, also referred to as a Double Contribution Convention, DCC, also comes into effect today, reinforcing the mobility and competitiveness of Indian professionals in the United Kingdom. The landmark deal grants Indian exports zero-duty access to 99% of tariff lines in the UK market. Briefing media New Delhi Commerce Secretary Rajesh Agarwal described the CETA as a defining milestone in India's trade journey.
1: This is one of first FTA of its kind, which establishes future-oriented economic architecture between the two major economies of the world. This is also one of the most ambitious and aspirational FTAs of India, which we are operationalizing till date. Because of its wide sectoral coverage and deep reduction in both tariff and non-tariff barriers, while it also safeguards the India's sensitive sectors and areas like dairy, cereals, pulses, vegetables, gold and jewelry, smartphones, critical polymers, etc.
0: We have more from a correspondent.
2: This agreement has been designed as a people-centric agreement that delivers benefits across society. The simultaneous enforcement of the CETA and the DCC will open up significant new opportunities for India's export. Indian exporters will benefit from the complete elimination of UK tariff across several key sectors. Tariffs of up to 70% on processed food products, over 21% on marine products, around 18% on engineering goods and auto components, up to 16% on leather and footwear products, around 12% on textiles and clothing will be reduced to zero. This will significantly enhance the competitiveness of Indian exporters in the UK market, generate new opportunity for farmers, fishermen, MSMEs and manufacturers, and strengthen India's integration into global value chains. With Rohan Aman Yadav, Akashvani News, Delhi.
0: Cent has announced 8,508 crore rupees package for rural development in West Bengal. The package was announced by Union Agriculture and Rural Development Minister Shivraj Singh Chauhan in Kolkata yesterday after chairing a high-level review meeting with West Bengal Chief Minister Shubhendu Adhikari. Mr. Chauhan announced that the centre has approved more than 8,500 crore rupees for rural development in West Bengal. We have more from a correspondent.
3: The meeting reviewed 19 major infrastructure projects worth over 82,000 crore rupees in the roads, railways, metro, petroleum and natural gas, coal and labour sectors. Directions were issued to resolve issues related to land acquisition, rehabilitation, forest clearances and interdepartmental coordination to ensure the timely completion of projects. The Union Minister also proposed setting up a state-level project monitoring group to accelerate implementation. The Minister also announced steps to strengthen agriculture through crop diversification, expansion of the Pradhan Mantri Fasal Bima Yojana and Kishan Credit Card coverage and promotion of natural farming, digital agri-tech and nutrition enhancement programs. He said the centre and the state will work together to accelerate West Bengal's development. Shundi Pandash Gupta, Akashvani News, Kolkata.
0: Union Minister of Coal and Mines, G. Kishan Reddy, will launch the 8th tranche of auction of critical and strategic mineral blocks in New Delhi today. Minister of Mines has said that it comprises 20 critical and strategic mineral blocks spread across 9 states, including 30 newly identified blocks and 7 blocks been offered under the second attempt. The mineral portfolio includes molybdenum, graphite, glauconite, rare earth elements, titanium, tungsten, potash, lithium, cesium and rubidium. These minerals are critical for clean energy, advanced manufacturing, fertilizers, defense, and other strategic sectors.

0: The holy city of Puri in Odisha is all set for tomorrow's world-famous Rath Yatra of Lord Jagannath. Following yesterday's sacred Nobo, Jobono, Darshan, elaborate ritualistic, administrative and security arrangements have been completed for the annual chariot festival. Our correspondent has filed this report.
1: जगन्नाथ चक्का नैन नीला चल वाले तू न संभाले तो हमें कौन संभाले.
2: With the sacred chants of Jai Jagannath reverberating across the holy city, Puri is poised to witness tomorrow the grand Rath Yatra of Lord Jagannath, Lord Balabhadra, Devi Subhadra and Lord Sudarshan, one of the world's largest and most revered religious festivals. The annual season symbolizes the divine journey of the sibling deities from the Sri Jagannath temple to the Sri Gundicha temple, revered by devotees as the abode of Mausi or the Lord's maternal land. Lakhs of pilgrims from across the country and abroad have converged to Puri to participate in the sacred chariot festival. Following yesterday's Navajovana Darshan, spiritual fervor in the pilgrim city has reached its peak. The three majestic chariots, Nandi Ghosa, Taladhwaja and Darpadalana, have been beautifully adorned and ready to be positioned before the Singhadwara of the temple. Prakash Das, Akashwani News, Bhubaneswar.
1: Jagannath, Jagannath.
0: This is Akashvani giving you the news. For quick news updates around the clock, follow us on X handle at AIR News Alerts, and for details of stories and more, log on to our website www.newsonair.gov.in and download News on AIR app. The United States has resumed the blockade of Iranian ports in response to Tehran's recent attacks on commercial ships passing through the Strait of Hormuz. During an interview with a TV news channel, U.S. President Donald Trump said that the Hormuz is open if people want to go through it, but not for Iran. We have more from a correspondent.
3: Mr. Trump also warned Tehran, saying that U.S. is going to hit Iran very hard tonight and the intensity of these attacks will increase with every night after. He said that U.S. will knock out all power plants and bridges of Iran unless they get to the table and negotiate. Mr. Trump further alleged that everything Tehran say is a lie, as they always wanted a nuclear weapon. Meanwhile, Iran's Islamic Revolutionary Guard Corps IRGC attacked weapons and parts storage facilities in Bahrain in large-scale strikes. IRGC said in a statement that several weapons and parts storage sheds for ships and aircraft were destroyed at the Sheikh Issa base in Bahrain during a simultaneous missile and drone operation. IRGC also claimed that it destroyed or damaged a number of drones by attacking the ramp where the MQ-9 drones were deployed at the Ali Salem base in Kuwait. Komudi Parekh, Akashwani News, Delhi.
0: India says it is closely following the developments in West Asia following renewed escalations of tensions between US and Iran and attacks on commercial vessels. Briefing media in New Delhi, spokesperson of the Minister of External Affairs, Randhir Jaiswal, reiterated India's call for a safe and unimpeded navigation and the flow of commerce through the Strait of Hormuz.
4: We are closely following the developments that are happening in West Asia. We continue to call for safe and unimpeded navigation and flow of commerce through the Strait of Hormuz. This is key for ensuring economic and energy security of people across the world.
0: Amid escalating maritime security concerns in West Asia, following attacks on two merchant vessels in the Strait of Hormuz, Union Minister for Ports, Shipping and Waterways, Sarvananda Sonowal, has launched a comprehensive Seafarer First initiative to safeguard Indian seafarers operating in the conflict-affected region. The minister has directed a whole-of-government response to ensure the safety and welfare. We have a report.
5: During a high-level inter-ministerial review meeting in New Delhi, Mr. Sonowal ordered real-time vessel-by-vessel monitoring and the appointment of dedicated liaison officers for every affected Indian seafarer in the region. The minister also ordered for round-the-clock coordination by the Ministry of Ports, Shipping and Waterways in association with the Ministry of External Affairs, Petroleum and Natural Gas, Chemicals and Fertilizers, the Indian Navy, the Director General of Shipping and Indian Missions in Iran and Oman. The minister directed the Director General of Shipping to establish a real-time operational dashboard to track every Indian seafarer aboard vessels operating in the Persian Gulf, the Strait of Hormuz, and the Gulf of Oman, irrespective of the vessel's flag. He also instructed authorities to coordinate closely with Indian missions in Iran, Oman, and the UAE for real-time information on navigational safety, medical evacuation, and repatriation. With Rohan,

0: சக்லயன் அக்தர் ஃபார் ஆகாஷ்வாணி நியூஸ் டெல்லி.
1: On to sports and football, Spain stormed into the final of the FIFA World Cup 2026 after producing a commanding 2-0 victory over France in the first semifinal clash at Dallas Stadium in Texas, US last night. We have more from a sports desk.
2: Sixteen years since winning its first World Cup trophy, La Roja is aiming to lift the title. In the semi-final clash, Mikel Oyarzabal opened the scoring in the 22nd minute before Pedro Porro made sure of the win with a brilliant second goal. Spain will now face Argentina or England in the final at New Jersey's MetLife Stadium on Sunday night. In another semi-final clash, defending champions Argentina will face England tonight at Atlanta Stadium. The match is scheduled to begin at 12:30 a.m. Indian time. Moving on to men's cricket, India defeated host England.

0: face England tonight at Atlanta Stadium. The match is scheduled to begin at 12:30 a.m. Indian time. Moving on to men's cricket, India defeated host England by 6 wickets in first ODI of 3-match series at Edgbaston in Birmingham last night to lead the series 1-0, ending their losing streak in international cricket. Opting to bat, England got bundled out for 258 runs in the 48th over. For India, Akshar Patel bagged 4 wickets. In reply, the men in blue comfortably overhauled the target in the 46th over, riding on skipper Shubman Gill's fabulous innings of 80 runs, after which he got retired hurt. Moreover, Washington Sundar and Akshar Patel both crossed the half-century mark and finished the match being unbeaten. Akshar Patel was adjudged player of the match for his all-round performance. Both the teams will next face each other in second ODI in Cardiff tomorrow. The third ODI will be played at Lord's in London on Sunday. Chirag Jha for Sports Desk.
1: The India Meteorological Department, IMD, has issued a red colour warning for heavy to very heavy rainfall with isolated extremely heavy rainfall over Odisha today. The IMD forecast heavy to very heavy rainfall over Bihar today and over Northeast India, Chhattisgarh, Jharkhand and West Bengal till tomorrow. The IMD predicted thunderstorms accompanied by lightning and gusty winds over the Andaman and Nicobar Islands, Gangetic West Bengal, Jammu and Kashmir, Ladakh, Andhra Pradesh, Karnataka, Kerala, Mahe and Telangana today. Similar conditions are expected over Konkan, Goa, Madhya Maharashtra, Marathwada and Uttarakhand for the next 2 days. Meanwhile, heatwave conditions are predicted over coastal Andhra Pradesh, Tamil Nadu, Puducherry and Karaikal during the day. According to the IMD, hot and humid weather conditions are expected over Delhi, Haryana, Chandigarh, coastal Karnataka, north interior Karnataka, Punjab, Rayalaseema and Uttar Pradesh till tomorrow. And now for a look at today's newspapers, it's over to Subhadra Ramachandran.
2: Thank you, Abhishek. In New York, Jay Shankar launches India's bid for UNSCC 2028-2029, reports the Asian Age. Tamil poet and lyricist R. Vairamuthu receives 60th Gyanpith Award, informs the Statesman. The Hindu in its editorial piece, Steady in Turbulence, says India must build partnerships in this age of global turmoil. The paper elaborates, Prime Minister Narendra Modi's recent visits to Australia and New Zealand marked yet another step in India's efforts to consolidate partnerships across the Indo-Pacific. In another story, The Hindu says, Can't English be considered an Indian language? Asks Supreme Court. And finally, two to tango. Messi Bellingham headline an intriguing contest, notes in the Sun Times about the upcoming second FIFA semi-final match. The paper adds, Argentina and England have quality all over the pitch and the heart for a fight. And with that, it's back to you, Abhishek.
1: Thank you, Subhadra. And now, before we end the bulletin, the headlines once again. India-UK Comprehensive Economic and Trade Agreement comes into force, pact unlocks duty-free access for nearly 99% of Indian exports. Cent announces 8,508 crore rupees package for rural development in West Bengal. Government to launch 8th tranche of auction for critical and strategic mineral blocks today. US resumes blockade of Iranian ports in response to Iran's attacks on commercial ships in the Strait of Hormuz. In football, Spain storm into final of FIFA World Cup after 2-0 victory over France, Argentina to take on England in the second semi-final tonight. And in cricket, India beat England by 6 wickets in the first ODI of the 3-match series at Edgbaston. And with that, we end the morning news. Have a nice day.

0: graphite, glauconite, rare earth elements, titanium, tungsten, potash, lithium, cesium, and rubidium. These minerals are critical for clean energy, advanced manufacturing, fertilizers, defense, and other strategic sectors. Union Port Shipping and Waterways Minister Sarbananda Sonowal today expressed grief over the demise of veteran Assamese actress Purabi Sharma. In a social media post, the minister said that her invaluable legacy in Assamese theatre and cinema will be forever cherished. Mr. Sonowal added that her demise is an irreparable loss to Assam's cultural fraternity. Domestic benchmark indices opened higher this morning amid positive global cues after gains across Wall Street and Asian markets. Sensex opened at 77,192, up more than 100 points, while Nifty started the session at 24,085.85, gaining 33 points. Sector-wise, financial and banking stocks led the gains in early trade, while information technology shares remain under pressure. The United States has resumed the blockade of Iranian ports in response to Tehran's recent attacks on commercial ships passing through the Strait of Hormuz. During an interview with TV news channel, U.S. President Donald Trump said that the Hormuz is open if people want to go through it, but not for Iran. Mr. Trump also warned Tehran, saying that U.S. will knock out all power plants and bridges of Iran unless they get to the table and negotiate. Meanwhile, Iran's Islamic Revolutionary Guard Corps, IRGC, attacked weapons and parts storage facilities in Bahrain in large-scale strikes. The IRGC also claimed that it destroyed or damaged a number of drones by attacking the ramp where the MQ-9 drones were deployed at the Ali Salem base in Kuwait. In men's cricket, India defeated host England by 6 wickets in first one-day international of 3-match series at Edgbaston in Birmingham last night. With this, the men in blue now lead the series 1-0, ending their losing streak in international cricket. Opting to bat first, England got bundled out for 258 runs in the 48th over. Joe Root scored the highest 76 runs and remained not out. For India, Akshar Patel bagged 4 wickets. In reply, Shubman Gill led side comfortably overhauled the target in the 46th over, riding on skipper's fabulous innings of 80 runs, after which he got retired hurt. Moreover, Washington Sundar and Akshar Patel both crossed the half-century mark and finished the match being unbeaten. Akshar Patel was adjudged bad player of the match for his all-round performance. In football, Spain stormed into the final of FIFA World Cup 2026 after producing a commanding 2-0 victory over France in the first semi-final clash at Dallas Stadium in Texas, US last night. Mikhail Oyarzabal opened the scoring in the 22nd minute before Pedro Porro made sure of the win with a brilliant second goal. In another semi-final clash, defending champions Argentina will face England tonight at Atlanta Stadium. The match is scheduled to begin at 12:30 a.m. India time on Thursday. IMD has issued a red colour warning for heavy to very heavy rainfall with isolated extremely rainfall over Odisha today. And that is the end of this news bulletin.
1: Namaskar. आकाशवाणी से विश्व दर्पण के साथ मैं मुकेश कुमार। भारत ब्रिटेन व्यापक आर्थिक और व्यापार समझौता लागू, लगभग 99% भारतीय निर्यात पर शुल्क नहीं। हॉर्मुज में जहाजों पर ईरानी हमलों के जवाब में 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

0: and competitiveness of Indian professionals in the United Kingdom. The landmark deal grants Indian exports zero-duty access to 99% of tariff lines in the UK market. Briefing media New Delhi Commerce Secretary Rajesh Agarwal described the CETA as a defining milestone in India's trade journey.
1: This is one of first FTA of its kind, which establishes future-oriented economic architecture between the two major economies of the world. This is also one of the most ambitious and aspirational FTAs of India, which we are operationalizing till date. Because of its wide sectoral coverage and deep reduction in both tariff and non-tariff barriers, while it also safeguards the India's sensitive sectors and areas like dairy, cereals, pulses, vegetables, gold and jewelry, smartphones, critical polymers, etc.
0: We have more from a correspondent.
2: This agreement has been designed as a people-centric agreement that delivers benefits across society. The simultaneous enforcement of the CETA and the DCC will open up significant new opportunities for India's export. Indian exporters will benefit from the complete elimination of UK tariff across several key sectors. Tariffs of up to 70% on processed food products, over 21% on marine products, around 18% on engineering goods and auto components, up to 16% on leather and footwear products, around 12% on textiles and clothing will be reduced to zero. This will significantly enhance the competitiveness of Indian exporters in the UK market, generate new opportunity for farmers, fishermen, MSMEs and manufacturers, and strengthen India's integration into global value chains. With Rohan, Aman Yadav, Akashvani News, Delhi.
0: The United States has resumed the blockade of Iranian ports in response to Tehran's recent attacks on commercial ships passing through the Strait of Hormuz. During an interview with a TV news channel, US President Donald Trump said that the Hormuz is open if people want to go through it, but not for Iran. We have more from a correspondent.
3: Mr. Trump also warned Tehran, saying that US is going to hit Iran very hard tonight and the intensity of these attacks will increase with every night after. He said that US will knock out all power plants and bridges of Iran unless they get to the table and negotiate. Mr. Trump further alleged that everything Tehran say is a lie, as they always wanted a nuclear weapon. Meanwhile, Iran's Islamic Revolutionary Guard Corps IRGC attacked weapons and parts storage facilities in Bahrain in large-scale strikes. IRGC said in a statement that several weapons and parts storage sheds for ships and aircraft were destroyed at the Sheikh Issa base in Bahrain during a simultaneous missile and drone operation. IRGC also claimed that it destroyed or damaged a number of drones by attacking the ramp where the MQ-9 drones were deployed at the Ali Salem base in Kuwait. Komadi Parekh, Akashvani News, Delhi.
0: India says it is closely following the developments in West Asia following renewed escalations of tensions between US and Iran and attacks on commercial vessels. Briefing media New Delhi, spokesperson of the Minister of External Affairs, Randhir Jaiswal, reiterated India's call for a safe and unimpeded navigation and the flow of commerce through the Strait of Hormuz.
4: We are closely following the developments that are happening in West Asia. We continue to call for safe and unimpeded navigation and flow of commerce through the Strait of Hormuz. This is key for ensuring economic and energy security of people across the world.
0: Amid escalating maritime security concerns in West Asia, following attacks on two merchant vessels in the Strait of Hormuz, Union Minister for Port, Shipping and Waterways, Sarvananda Sonwal, has launched a comprehensive Seafarer First initiative to safeguard Indian seafarers operating in the conflict-affected region. The minister has directed a whole-of-government response to ensure their safety and welfare. We have a report.
5: During a high-level inter-ministerial review meeting in New Delhi, Mr. Sonowal ordered real-time vessel-by-vessel monitoring and the appointment of dedicated liaison officers for every affected Indian seafarer in the region. The minister also ordered for round-the-clock coordination by the Ministry of Ports, Shipping and Waterways in association with the Ministry of External Affairs, Petroleum and Natural Gas, Chemicals and Fertilizers, the Indian Navy, the Director General of Shipping and Indian Missions in Iran and Oman. The minister directed the Director General of Shipping to establish a real-time operational dashboard to track every Indian seafarer aboard vessels operating in the Persian Gulf, the Strait of Hormuz, and the Gulf of Oman, irrespective of the vessel's flag. He also instructed authorities to coordinate closely with Indian missions in Iran, Oman, and the UAE for real-time information on navigational safety, medical evacuation,

0: creation and repatriation. With Rohan Saklan Akhtar for Akashvani News, Delhi.
1: This is Akashvani and you are listening to The World News. We bring you the top international news and updates from around the globe. Hundreds of school children in uniforms accompanied by the teachers and parents gathered at Rawalkot's Eidgah ground in the Pakistan-occupied Jammu and Kashmir, POJK condemning the Pakistani military's brutal crackdown in the occupied territory. School-going students turned out in large numbers on Monday, waving white flags as symbol of peace and carrying banners that read, "International media give us coverage," and raising slogans against the Pakistani army. On to sports, and football, Spain stormed into the final of FIFA World Cup 2026 after producing a commanding 2-0 victory over France in the first semi-final clash at Dallas Stadium in Texas, US last night. We have more from a sports desk.

0: producing a commanding 2-0 victory over France in the first semifinal clash at Dallas Stadium in Texas, US last night. We have more from a sports desk.
1: "16 years since winning its first World Cup trophy, La Roja is aiming to lift the title. In the semi-final clash, Mikel Oyarzabal opened the scoring in the 22nd minute before Pedro Porro made sure of the win with a brilliant second goal. Spain will now face Argentina or England in the final at New Jersey's MetLife Stadium on Sunday night. In another semi-final clash, defending champions Argentina will face England tonight at Atlanta Stadium. The match is scheduled to begin at 12:30 a.m. Indian time. Moving on to men's cricket, India defeated host England by 6 wickets in first ODI of 3-match series at Edgbaston in Birmingham last night to lead the series 1-0, ending their losing streak in international cricket. Opting to bat, England got bundled out for 258 runs in the 48th over. For India, Akshar Patel bagged 4 wickets. In reply, the men in blue comfortably overhauled the target in the 46th over, riding on skipper Shubman Gill's fabulous innings of 80 runs, after which he got retired hurt. Moreover, Washington Sundar and Akshar Patel both crossed the half-century mark and finished the match being unbeaten. Akshar Patel was adjudged player of the match for his all-round performance. Both the teams will next face each other in second ODI in Cardiff tomorrow. The third ODI will be played at Lord's in London on Sunday. Chirag Jha for Sports Desk.
0: Indian origin NASA astronaut Anil Menon lifted off to the International Space Station, ISS, aboard Russia's Soyuz MS-29 spacecraft at 8:17 p.m. Indian time yesterday. This marks the beginning of his first space flight on an 8-month mission focused on scientific research and technology demonstrations. And now, before we close, here are the highlights of the bulletin. India-UK Comprehensive Economic and Trade Agreement comes into force. Pact unlocks duty-free access for nearly 99% of Indian exports. US resumes blockade of Iranian ports in response to Iran's attacks on commercial ships in the Strait of Hormuz. Hundreds of school children in Pakistan-occupied Jammu and Kashmir protest against Pakistani military's atrocities. In football, Spain storm into final of FIFA World Cup after 2-0 victory over France. Argentina to take on England in the second semi-final tonight. And in cricket, India beat England by 6 wickets in the first ODI of the 3-match series at Edgbaston. And that is the end of this World News Bulletin.

0: in the Strait of Hormuz, Union Minister for Port, Shipping and Waterways Sarvanand Sonowal chaired a high-level inter-ministerial review meeting in New Delhi. Mr. Sonowal ordered real-time vessel-by-vessel monitoring and the appointment of a dedicated liaison officer for every affected Indian seafarer in the region. The minister directed the Director General of Shipping to establish a real-time operational dashboard to track every Indian seafarer aboard vessels operating in the Persian Gulf, the Strait of Hormuz and the Gulf of Oman, irrespective of the vessel's flag. India has warned that people's confidence in the United Nations is declining due to the failure to reform the UN Security Council and effectively address global conflicts. Speaking at a ministerial roundtable on making multilateralism fit for the future at the UN, India's permanent representative P. Harish said the Security Council has failed to intervene meaningfully in ongoing conflicts, raising questions about its ability to uphold international peace and security. The United States has resumed the blockade of Iranian ports in response to Tehran's recent attacks on commercial ships passing through the Strait of Hormuz. In an interview with the TV news channel, U.S. President Donald Trump said that the Hormuz is open if people want to go through it, but not for Iran. Mr. Trump also warned Tehran, saying that U.S. will knock out all power plants and bridges of Iran unless they get to the table and negotiate. Meanwhile, Iran's Islamic Revolutionary Guard Corps, IRGC, attacked weapons and parts storage facilities in Bahrain in large-scale strikes. The IRGC also claimed that it destroyed or damaged a number of drones by attacking the RAM, where the MQ-9 drones were deployed at the Ali Salam base in Kuwait. Indian equity benchmark indices are trading higher today amid positive global cues after gains across Wall Street and Asian markets. Sensex opened at 77,560, up more than 505 points, while Nifty started the session at 24,199, gaining 148 points when the reports last came in. In football, Spain stormed into the final of the FIFA World Cup 2026 after producing a commanding 2-0 victory over France in the first semifinal clash at Dallas Stadium in Texas, US last night. Mikel Oyarzabal opened the scoring in the 22nd minute before Pedro Porro made sure of the win with a brilliant second goal. In another semifinal clash, defending champions Argentina will face England tonight at the Atlanta Stadium. The match is scheduled to begin at 12:30 a.m. Indian time. And that is the end of this news bulletin.
1: Akashwani, Chennai. Neram 11 mani 10 nimidam.
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0: established Ayurveda and Yoga on the global stage with renewed energy. Addressing the inaugural function of Saushrutam 2026 in New Delhi today, the President expressed satisfaction that efforts are being made to establish the ancient tradition of Ayurvedic surgery on scientific standards. Vice President and Rajya Sabha Chairman C.P. Radhakrishnan today administered the oath to the newly elected members of the Upper House. The members included Mansoor Ali Khan from Karnataka and Rajneesh Kumar Agrawal from Madhya Pradesh. United States President Donald Trump has claimed the Strait of Hormuz remains open to international shipping but is closed to Iranian traffic. He said U.S. officials had recently conveyed a message to Tehran, urging it to reach a deal or face further consequences. In an interview, Trump has warned Iran of intensified military strikes next week unless Tehran returns to the negotiating table. The IMD has issued a red colour warning for heavy to very heavy rainfall with isolated extremely heavy rainfall over Odisha today. Heavy rainfall is also expected over parts of northeast India, Bihar, West Bengal and Uttarakhand till tomorrow. And in FIFA Cup football, Spain stormed into the final, stunning France 2-0 in the first semi-final clash at Dallas Stadium in Texas last night. In other semi-final, defending champions, Argentina will face England at Atlanta Stadium tonight at 12:30 a.m. Indian time. And that is the end of this news bulletin.
1: நேரம் ஒரு மணி பத்து நிமிடம். ஆகாஷ்வாணி

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1: 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The headlines. India-UK Comprehensive Economic and Trade Agreement comes into effect. Prime Minister Narendra Modi says it will give fresh momentum to India's farmers, entrepreneurs and MSMEs. Commerce and Industry Minister Piyush Goyal assures sensitive farm products including dairy, vegetables, edible oils are fully safeguarded under CETA. President Draupadi Murmu calls for adopting latest techniques in Ayurveda for greater good. India urges for UN Security Council reforms, warns inaction is eroding global public confidence. Red alert for heavy rain in Odisha today. And in FIFA World Cup, defending champions Argentina to take on England in the second semi-final at Atlanta Stadium tonight. And now the news in detail. Prime Minister Narendra Modi today said that the Comprehensive Economic and Trade Agreement, CETA, and the Agreement on Social Security, which came into force today, is a significant moment in the partnership of India and United Kingdom. Mr. Modi made these remarks while sharing a social media post of Union Commerce and Industry Minister Piyush Goyal. The Prime Minister added, the CETA will give a fresh momentum to India's farmers, entrepreneurs and MSMEs along with several vibrant sectors, gaining stronger access to the UK market. The Prime Minister noted that it will also deepen cooperation in technology, professional services and innovation while supporting greater mobility for skilled Indian talent. On the Agreement on Social Security or the Double Contribution Convention coming into effect today, the Prime Minister said it will provide invaluable support to Indian professionals working temporarily in the UK and strengthen the competitiveness of Indian enterprises. The Double Contribution Convention will reinforce the mobility and competitiveness of the Indian professionals in the United Kingdom. Mr. Modi noted that this moment reflects the trust between India-UK democracies and their resolve to build a forward-looking partnership driven by trade, technology, investment and innovation. The Prime Minister highlighted that India and the UK will continue working together for shared prosperity. Our correspondent tells us more on the agreement which grants Indian exports zero duty access to 99% of tariff lines in the UK market.
2: The agreement between India and UK marks a new phase in the country's economic diplomacy. This will significantly enhance the competitiveness of Indian exports in the UK market, generate new opportunities for farmers, fishermen, MSMEs and manufacturers, and strengthen India's integration into global value chains. Tariffs of up to 70% on processed food products, over 21% on marine products, around 18% on engineering goods and auto components, up to 16% on leather and footwear products, around 12% on textiles and clothing will be reduced to zero. The agreement will create rural employment opportunities across farmers, producer organizations, food processing units and logistics. The agreement on social security relating to social security contribution also came into force along with CETA. It exempts Indian workers and employers from making dual social security contributions in the United Kingdom during temporary assignments. The period of exemption has been increased from 3 years to 5 years. With Dipendra Kumar, this is Vishnu PS, Akashwani News, Delhi.
1: Union Commerce and Industry Minister Piyush Goyal has said the Comprehensive Economic and Trade Agreement is opening new avenues for trade, investment and innovation. In an article in an English daily, Mr. Goyal said

0: The agreement will create unique opportunities for the businesses while further accelerating Prime Minister Narendra Modi's vision of Viksit Bharat 2047. He noted that this ambitious agreement will empower every section of society, reflecting the capabilities and aspirations of the people of India. Further, he highlighted that it will not only benefit just Indian exporters, but also the white-collar service sector professionals across skill sets. Mr. Goyal expressed optimism that more than 75,000 Indian professionals and over 900 companies are expected to be benefited from it. He also assured that the agreement safeguards sensitive farm products such as dairy, vegetables, apples, edible oils, oats, millets, cooking oils and others by replacing them in the sensitive list, and added that no duty concessions have been granted to the UK on these items. Defence Minister Rajnath Singh has said the India-UK trade agreement marks a significant step in strengthening India's economic growth and global partnerships. Consumer Affairs Minister Prahlad Joshi has said the India-UK Comprehensive Economic and Trade Agreement, CETA, is a landmark step that strengthens the country's economic interests, safeguarding the farmers and agricultural sector. Industry bodies have described the India-UK Free Trade Agreement as a historic milestone in India's free trade agreement journey. Secretary General of FICCI, Anand Swaroop, has said the agreement will go a long way in enhancing India's participation in global value chains and encouraging innovation-led growth. Mr. Swaroop congratulated Prime Minister Narendra Modi on the operationalization of the India-UK Comprehensive Economic and Trade Agreement. He said it will also help enhance the competitiveness of Indian industry.
1: This agreement would open up new opportunities for the Indian industry in both goods and services. The cooperation in innovation, technology and talent mobility will enhance Indian industry's competitiveness. The agreement is a major landmark in India's FTA journey and will go a long way in promoting India's participation in global value chains and encouraging innovation-led growth in both the countries, India and the United Kingdom.
0: ASSOCHAM President Nirmal Kumar Minda said the agreement marks a historic milestone in India's FTA journey, bringing together two of the world's oldest democracies through a comprehensive free trade partnership. He said the agreement is expected to significantly benefit textiles, leather, marine products, gems and jewellery, engineering goods and chemical sectors. Chairman Trade Promotion Council of India Mohit Singla said the landmark agreement opens a new chapter of opportunity for the Indian exporters. The 11th anniversary of the Skill India mission is being observed today. Prime Minister Narendra Modi had launched the mission in 2015 with the aim to equip youth with industry-relevant skills for employment, entrepreneurship and sustainable livelihoods. More from our correspondent.
2: Skill India has empowered millions of youth with industry-relevant skills, creating opportunities for employment, entrepreneurship and nation-building. The Ministry of Skill Development and Entrepreneurship has empowered more than 6 crore youth through its various schemes. Over 1 crore youth are getting trained every year under the Skill India mission. Under the Pradhan Mantri Kaushal Vikas Yojana, more than 1 crore 65 lakh youth have been trained. As India moves towards Viksit Bharat by 2047, investing in skills remain key to unlocking every citizen's potential and driving inclusive, sustainable growth. With Dipendra Kumar, Saklayan Akhtar for Akashwani News, Delhi.
0: The World Youth Skills Day is being observed today. It is celebrated every year on the 15th of July after the United Nations General Assembly's declaration in 2014. This is Akashwani giving you the news. For quick news updates around the clock, follow us on X handle at EIR News Alerts. And for details of these stories and more, log on to our website www.newsoneir.gov.in and download the News on EIR app. President Draupadi Murmu has called for the adoption of the latest techniques in Ayurveda for the greater good of society. Addressing the inaugural function of Saushrutam 2026 in New Delhi today, the President said that the central government has established Ayurveda and Yoga on the global stage with renewed energy. She expressed satisfaction that efforts are being made to establish the ancient tradition of

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0: The Union Home Ministry has designated a new special court for the trial of offences investigated by the National Investigation Agency NIA and other scheduled offences under the NIA Act across Maharashtra. The ministry has taken the decision after consultation with the Chief Justice of the Bombay High Court and the Government of Maharashtra. Lok Sabha Speaker Om Birla has said that times are changing rapidly and people now expect responsive, transparent and accountable governance along with responsible public representatives. He said legislative institutions play a vital role in ensuring good governance through transparency and accountability. Mr. Birla was addressing the inaugural session of the Vidhai Gaurav Yatra organized in Jaipur to mark the 75th anniversary of the Rajasthan Legislative Assembly. India has warned that people's confidence in the United Nations is declining due to the failure to reform the UN Security Council and effectively address global conflicts. Speaking at a ministerial roundtable on making multilateralism fit for the future at the UN, India's permanent representative P. Harish said the Security Council has failed to intervene meaningfully in the ongoing conflicts, raising questions about its ability to uphold international peace and security.
2: The Security Council has been ineffective in putting an end to human suffering among the affected populations. The foundational principle for the establishment of the United Nations, maintenance of international peace and security, has therefore been called to question. The underlying reason for inadequacies of the Security Council is evident. An 80-year-old architecture designed for the 1940s is ill-equipped to address contemporary challenges. As a collective, the UN has not been able to move the needle on reforming the Security Council.
0: Protests in Pakistan-occupied Jammu and Kashmir, or POJK, entered the 36th consecutive day today, with thousands gathering in Rawalkot amid growing unrest. Addressing the rally, Joint Awami Action Committee leader Sardar Aman Khan accused Pakistan of forcibly occupying the region. He said POJK is an occupied territory and not a disputed territory. He vowed that the movement would continue until victory, even if protesters had to sacrifice their lives. The rally witnessed strong anti-Pakistan slogans, with demonstrators pledging to continue their agitation. Meanwhile, the United Kashmir People's National Party strongly condemned the reported killing of 6 civilians by Pakistani security forces during clashes in Rawalkot. The India Meteorological Department has issued a red colour warning for heavy to very heavy rainfall, with isolated extremely heavy rainfall over Odisha today. Heavy rainfall is also expected over parts of northeast India, Bihar, West Bengal and Uttarakhand till tomorrow. Furthermore, heat wave conditions are expected over Tamil Nadu, Puducherry and Karaikal for the day. According to the Met Department, hot and humid weather conditions are expected over Delhi, Haryana, Chandigarh, Punjab, Rayalaseema and Uttar Pradesh till tomorrow. In Bihar, due to heavy rainfall in Nepal's catchment area, the water levels of the Gandak, Bagmati, Kamla Balan and Kosi rivers in Bihar have been rising continuously. In Gopalganj, the Gandak river has crossed the danger mark by 2 centimetres. More from our correspondent.
3: As the water level of the Gandak River continues to rise, 1,83,400 cubic water had been discharged from the Valmiki Nagar Gandak Barrage in West Champaran district by 12 noon today. By 11 p.m. last night, the discharge had reached 2,21,000 cubics. In view of the rising river level, the Water Resources Department has issued an alert. It has also cancelled the leave of all engineers until further orders. The district administration had advised people living in nearby areas to remain vigilant and move to safer locations if necessary. Meanwhile, in Shivhar, the rising water level of the Bagmati River has led to riverbank erosion. At several places, water has begun spreading inside both embankments of the river. Savita Parikh, Akashvani News, Patna.
0: And in sports, in FIFA Cup football, defending champions Argentina will take on England in the second semi-final tonight at Atalanta Stadium in US. The match is scheduled to begin at 12:30.

0: Over 43-kilometer, 6x4-lane elevated corridor connecting NH31 and the Varanasi Ring Road along the River Varuna for decongestion of Varanasi City in Uttar Pradesh. Information and Broadcasting Minister Ashwini Vaishnav announced about the cabinet decisions while briefing media in New Delhi today. We now take you live to the press briefing.
1: Fiscal outlays for different pillars, वो जैसे जैसे स्कीम के कंटूर्स आपके सामने रखेंगे करीब 20 दिन के अंदर अंदर इसका नोटिफिकेशन आ जाएगा नोटिफिकेशन आते ही आपके सामने आ जाएगा इंसेंटिव स्ट्रक्चर को 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
0: The cabinet also gave nod to 6-lane greenfield elevated corridor covering over 46 kilometers between National Highway 19 and Varanasi Ring Road in Uttar Pradesh on hybrid annuity model improving urban mobility The Cabinet approved the mobile phone manufacturing scheme with a budgetary outlay of 62,500 crore rupees. It approved two multi-tracking projects covering four districts across Odisha and Jharkhand, expanding Indian Railways network by about 145 kilometers. The Cabinet also approved the National Investment Policy for Urea 2026 for Atmanirbhar Bharat. The Comprehensive Economic Trade Agreement, CETA, between India and the United Kingdom came into effect today. Simultaneously, the Agreement on Social Security, also referred to as the Double Contribution Convention or DCC, also became effective, reinforcing the mobility and competitiveness of Indian professionals in the United Kingdom. The landmark deal grants Indian exports zero duty access to 99% of tariff lines in the UK market. Extending his greetings on the occasion, Vice President C.P. Radhakrishnan emphasized that these agreements will create new opportunities for businesses, entrepreneurs, farmers, manufacturers, MSMEs and skilled workforce in the country. Prime Minister Narendra Modi said CETA and the Agreement on Social Security are a significant moment in the partnership of India and UK. In an article in an English daily, Union Commerce and Industry Minister Piyush Goyal said the agreement safeguards sensitive farm products such as dairy, vegetables, apples, edible oils, oats, millets, cooking oils and others by placing them in the sensitive list and added that no duty concessions have been granted to the UK on these items. Several union ministers including Rajnath Singh, Amit Shah and Prahlad Joshi have extended greetings on the occasion. President Draupadi Murmu has called for the adoption of the latest techniques in Ayurveda for the greater good of the society. The president was addressing the inaugural function of Saushrutam 2026 in New Delhi today. India has warned that people's confidence in the United Nations is declining due to the failure to reform the UN Security Council and effectively address global conflicts. Speaking at a ministerial roundtable on making multilateralism fit for the future at the UN, India's permanent representative P. Harish said the Security Council has failed to intervene meaningfully in ongoing conflicts. The Indian Meteorological Department has issued a red colour warning for very heavy rainfall over Odisha today. Heavy rainfall is also expected over parts of northeast India, Bihar, West Bengal and Uttarakhand till tomorrow. And in FIFA World Cup, defending champions Argentina will take on England in the second semi-final tonight at Atlanta in the United States. The match is scheduled to begin at 12:30 a.m. Indian Standard Time. And that is the end of this news bulletin.
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Ultimate Gateway to Career Success. I am Lucy Gabriel, and I'm here to guide you through the latest job vacancies across various sectors and government recruitment updates to help you navigate the competitive job market. We begin with the Department of Consumer Affairs, Government of India, has invited online applications for the engagement of two young professionals on a purely temporary basis. Selected candidates will receive a consolidated monthly remuneration of 40,000 rupees. Detailed information regarding eligibility criteria, qualifications, experience, terms and conditions, and the application process is available on the department's website. The last date for submitting online applications is 19th July 2026. For details, do look up the website at www.consumeraffairs.nic.in. Applications submitted through any other mode other than online will not be accepted. Madan Mohan Malviya University of Technology, Gorakhpur has cancelled its earlier date 10 September 2025 and invited fresh online applications for regular faculty positions including professor, associate professor and assistant professor, as well as non-academic post of controller of examinations, deputy librarian and assistant registrar. Candidates who applied under the previous advertisement need not apply again, but may update their applications. Detailed instructions and the online application link is available on the website. The last date for submission of online applications is 24th July 2026. For details, do refer to the website at www.mmmut.ac.in. Indian Institute of Technology, Kharagpur has invited online applications for the post of a professor and dean for the Vinod Gupta School of Management. Interested candidates can view the detailed advertisement, eligibility criteria and application procedure on the institute's website. The last date for submission of online applications is 16th July 2026. For details, look up www.erp.iitkgp.ac.in/jobs. I repeat, it is www.erp.iitkgp.ac.in. The Northeastern Electric Power Corporation Limited, NEEPCO, a wholly owned subsidiary of NTPC, has invited online applications from experienced professionals for 36 executive posts on fixed-term basis. Vacancies include Executive ERP, Executive Civil, Executive HR Corporate Communications, Executive Security, Executive Law, Executive Safety, Executive Finance, and Executive Medical across different grades. Interested candidates can apply online through the career section. For detailed eligibility criteria, qualifications and experience requirements is available on the official website. Kindly look up www.neepco.co.in. I repeat the website, it is www.neepco.co.in. The High Court of Delhi has invited online applications from eligible candidates for the Delhi Higher Judicial Services Examination 2026 under the 25% recruitment quota. A total of 27 vacancies are available, comprising 17 general, 5 SC, 5 ST and 5 ST posts. Selected candidates will be appointed in the Delhi Higher Judicial Service in the J5 pay level. The online application process will close on 15th July 2026. Candidates are advised to refer to the detailed notification on the official website, that is at www.delhihighcourt.nic.in, for eligibility criteria, examination pattern and important instructions and updates. The Indian Ports Association, IPA, has invited applications for several positions across its organization. The vacancies include Director, Cruise, on fixed term employment contract, Deputy Director, on deputation, various positions in the PHRD vertical, on deputation, and the post of a Secretary and Assistant Manager, on deputation.

0: 65 lakh youth have been trained. As India moves towards Viksit Bharat by 2047, investing in skills remain key to unlocking every citizen's potential and driving inclusive, sustainable growth. With Dipendra Kumar, Saklayan Akhtar for Akashwani News, Delhi.
1: On World Youth Skills Day, young people across Nagaland came together to celebrate journeys of learning that have led to employment, entrepreneurship and new opportunities. Our Kohima correspondent reports.
2: World Youth Skill Day is more than a celebration of training programs. It is a reminder that skills can transform lives by opening doors to employment, innovation and entrepreneurship. In Kohima today, the Nagaland Skilled and Entrepreneurship Development Mission under the Investment and Development Authority of Nagaland marked the day by launching the Nagaland Japanese Language Center. The initiative aims to equip youth with Japanese language proficiency, enhancing their employability and preparing them for opportunities in Japan and other global markets. Speaking on the occasion, Advisor, Higher and Technical Education and Transport, Government of Nagaland, Temjan member, reaffirmed the government's commitment to strengthening the state's skills ecosystem and called the youth as a torchbearer of the society.
3: Once you learn a different foreign language, that is the gateway to a lot of new things in the world, getting a lot of opportunity to interact with the international community.
2: As a pilot project, a total of 50 candidates will be undergoing the Japanese language from next week. For Parikrama, Asunyo from Kohima.
1: So the biggest message to give out loud is that please don't wait for opportunities to come knocking on your door. Invest in yourself, learn something new, practice consistently and keep upgrading your skills because the future belongs to lifelong learners. And Vishal, as the famous quote of Nelson Mandela was that education is the most powerful weapon which you can use to change the world. Today we can add to that skills are what help us use that education to make a real difference.
4: तो आइए विश्व युवा कौशल दिवस पर हर सीखने वाले, हर शिक्षक, प्रत्येक ट्रेनर और प्रत्येक उस सपने देखने वाले युवा को प्रोत्साहित करें जो एक बेहतर कल, बेहतर भविष्य बनाने के लिए काम कर रहा है। और अब समय है अपने क्षेत्रीय संवाददाताओं के पास चलने का और जानते हैं आज उनके पास क्या खास रिपोर्ट्स हैं।
1: And well, today we are going to start our Parikrama journey, Vishal, from down south, from God's own country, Keralam. Keralam has emerged as one of the early beneficiaries of the Inter-UK Comprehensive Economic and Trade Agreement, with exporters wasting no time in tapping the opportunities opened up by landmark agreement. On the very first day the agreement came into force, seafood export consignments bound for United Kingdom were dispatched from Thiruvananthapuram and Kochi. We have a report.
5: Industry experts say Keralam is particularly well placed to benefit from the agreement. The state has a strong presence in food processing, seafood, textiles and footwear manufacturing. With duties being reduced or eliminated across several product categories, exporters are expected to become more competitive in the UK market. For Keralam's food processing sector, the agreement could have a far-reaching impact. A large share of the state's food industry consists of micro, small and medium enterprises. Lower trade barriers are therefore expected to benefit not just large exporters but thousands of small businesses and entrepreneurs across the state. The seafood sector, a major contributor to Kerala's economy, is expected to be among the biggest gainers. The UK is already an important destination for Indian seafood exporters and the preferential provisions under the new agreement are expected to boost bilateral trade, encourage sustainable growth in seafood exports and create better income opportunities for exporters, seafood processors, fishers and aquaculture farming community. The textile and footwear industries are also expected to receive a significant boost. Industry representatives point out that these sectors operate in highly competitive international markets where even a modest reduction in cost can make a substantial difference. Improved price competitiveness is expected to strengthen the position of Kerala-based manufacturers exporting garments and footwear to the UK. Midhi M. Palluruthi, Akashvani News, Thiruvananthapuram.
4: केरलम के बाद अब रुक करते हैं ओडिशा का, जहां इन दिनों भगवान जगन्नाथ की रथ यात्रा की धूम है और पूरी

0: And we talked that, how he got the title Bal Gandhar. Well, he got his name after a singing performance in Pune. Lokmanya Tilak, who, of course, we know that, a very renowned freedom fighter, he was in the audience. And after the performance, he patted Narayan Sripad Rajhans on the back and said that Narayan was a Bal Gandhar. So, us din se, jo hai, unka jo title tha, wo ekdam unke liye hi chaspa ho gaya, keh sakte hain. And then that was how Narayan Sripad Rajhans was then known as Bal Gandharv. We all know that he has changed, he was a game changer, especially in Marathi theatre. And not just Marathi theatre, unko keh sakte hain, usko seemit kar dega. Pure theatre ka hi unhone keh sakte hain, rukh badal diya with his stunning performances, as especially in female characters, jaise ki aapne bataya, kyunki auraton ka us waqt jo hai stage pe kaam karna bura samjha jata tha. Who's the next on our list, Vishal?
1: अब बात एक ऐसी महिला की करेंगे जिन्होंने अपना पूरा जीवन लोगों के स्वास्थ्य और मातृ शिशु कल्याण को बेहतर बनाने के लिए समर्पित कर दिया, जिनका हम जिक्र कर रहे हैं. इनका नाम है डॉक्टर बानो जहांगीर कोया जी. आज इनकी पुण्यतिथि है.
0: And another leading woman that we are going to talk about is Durga Bai Desh

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1: Udin, you know, we always know that, of course, we have small cap, mid cap and large cap. And by and large cap, they may move slowly, but they are more steady and more stable. And retail investors, as I said, balance your portfolio. But we're also seeing there are lots of, you know, I think you can call them the future industries or the seasonal ones, whether we talk of AI, the green energy. And of course, we have FMCG and we have the large cap, many of them IT also sitting over there. In terms of investment, especially for these slow-moving but steady companies, how should the retail investors see them and what should be the horizon? Because it's taking time.
0: Yeah, so that's an interesting question. And this is to be the standard wisdom. As in, when things are getting choppy and you're not feeling good about things, then pharmaceuticals, because everybody is going to, at some point, you know, not feel okay and have medicines and get treated, etc. And males will shave. Everybody is going to do brushing twice a day.
1: Yeah.
0: At least once. So all these things, you know, that I'm talking about FMCG and pharma and medicine and all that. So they are like very, very steady growth sectors. So they don't go over the top. But they want to also go down. So this is very, very old school, traditional. I'm not saying it in a negative way, but that's how it is. And a lot of these companies also, what happens is they are very, very established business models. Distributions is there, and you know they'll announce dividends also. So you get a total return, not only capital gains, you're getting dividends also, because the you know the companies will not be setting up another plant. You know, they might come up with another product line, but not a huge manufacturing. So all these things actually work in favor. So, you know, when you're building up a portfolio, it's like a thali, you know, so you'll have rice and sabzi and dal and all that. I'm using North Indian sort of terms. So basically in Southern India also, you get the thali concept. So basically you need a combination which will give you the meal. So here you want to do something. So you have a combination. So you want to buy a house, you have a combination. You want to have a retirement, have a combination. You want to set up your own business, have a combination of investments. And if it's stocks, then you obviously are looking at a long-term requirement, not a vacation next year is not, you don't do stocks investing. So when you do that, so what happens is each story, different theme you have to pick up. So there should be a little bit of like a dal, so you must have FMCG. You want some very spicy stuff, and then go for these high growth, growth stocks, you know, AI, whatever, where you know the return you'll get in the future. So you need to have a mix so that there's no one development in the market that will bring you down. So the idea is your portfolio is like your Aladdin ka genie. So there's never an off day in office. Every time, if one thing is not working, something is coming to you. And in the portfolio, that's all why also people say have a little bit of gold, because if things are not going well for your stocks and bonds and all that, including equity funds and all that, debt funds and all that, then you know these that particular element actually lifts. So the idea is not to have a lottery one year and you know go to the pits the next year. The idea is to have a very steady good average, so that it's like a T20 cricket match. You know, you have that, keep that average, you'll even a big target you can hit. Right. So I think that's roughly the idea. But I really like the question you asked.
1: Right, wonderful. So two words I'm picking up. One is steady. I think we cannot, two areas we can't expect steady is market volatility and in our brain, in our head. I mean, we look at the market every day. But you're saying steady is the word. These are the two areas. One is out of your control. The other one in your head. How often do you see your portfolio? How have you actually parosod the thali? I love the use of that analogy. Yeah. Because also, there are some dishes in that you may not appreciate.

0: appreciate the taste now, but it might be good for your health.
1: Well, absolutely. And that's basically the idea. When you have a balance, so the idea is not, if you have excess of one thing and nothing of others, then you're not giving it nutrition. So every one of them, you're making sure that there's one superstar that you're betting on, or somebody who's coming and delivering that 8, 9, 10, whatever, 11%, helping you get that overall return. So a lot of people, you know, I think it's a very good question now that I'm thinking of it. So a lot of people look for that silver bullet, Rambandh, you know, you'll get that stock and it'll make you rich. That's a bad idea. You need a combination. You know, what combination does, it, you know, you have these voltage fluctuations. So what it does, when you have a good combination, you get a very steady voltage. So it's like a voltage stabilizer. And what you need, if you see, you can do the math. 1 year, if you're getting 15 and the next year zero, and some guy who's just doing 10 every year, you will find that the end of, say, 5-10 years, this guy who's doing steady, he's becoming the richer. The tortoise is winning and the hare is, you know, behind.
0: Right. I mean, the hair is like nowhere.
1: Yeah.
0: Right, absolutely. We have another story. This is about an IPO, the initial public offering IPO for SBI Funds Management, open for subscription yesterday. The company has set the IPO price band at 545 rupees to 574 rupees per equity share. The public issue is entirely an offer for sale. The IPO will close tomorrow.
2: और अब रुख करते हैं एशिया और यूरोप के बाजार की तरफ. अधिकांश एशियाई शेयर सूचकांक आज बढ़त के साथ बंद हुए. दक्षिण कोरिया का कॉस्पी 6.2% से अधिक, ताइवान का ताइएक्स 2%, जापान का निकेई 1.5%, हांगकांग का 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
0: Major US stock indices ended on a positive note yesterday as solid quarterly results from top banks and a cooler than expected inflation report boosted risk appetite amid rising West Asia tensions. The Nasdaq composite surged 0.9%, the S&P 500 rose nearly 0.4%, while the Dow Jones Industrial Average eked out marginal gains. On the economic front, headline inflation slowed to 3.5% on a year-over-year basis in June, down from 4.2% in May. Core inflation, which excludes volatile food and energy prices, also moderated to 2.6% last month, down from 2.9% in May. Meanwhile, US Fed Chair Kevin Warsh appeared for his first congressional testimony yesterday. Warsh said that members of the Federal Reserve Committee have no tolerance for persistently elevated inflation and that they shared a resolute commitment to restoring price stability. So what we're seeing, two questions here and a little layered. One is the US market, do you think it's actually not responding that, I think that it's not that trigger happy in terms of the war which is happening, the effect over there? And the second one is inflation has been something that they were already worried about, and keeping a hawk eye on that has actually been something that has been the Fed's major purpose, even in the last.
1: Absolutely, you're right. I'll answer the second one first. That inflation is something which everybody in our country also, and especially in the U.S., people are very. The public is very wary of. In India, people, we use the term mudrasfiti. So inflation is also an important factor in our country, but there people are rather sensitive. And because employment has not become an issue, so therefore what's happening is they are focusing on that. And it was a little worrisome. People were getting worried, but the new data that has come out, it's turned out to be a little better than what was hoped, so what was feared. So you'll see the market is actually responding to that.

0: Convention also became effective, reinforcing the mobility and competitiveness of Indian professionals in the UK. The landmark deal grants zero duty access to 99% of Indian exports in the UK market. Vice President C.P. Radhakrishnan emphasized that these agreements will significantly expand market access, strengthen trade and services, and facilitate greater mobility for professionals. Prime Minister Modi said CETA will give a fresh momentum to India's farmers, entrepreneurs and MSMEs along with several vibrant sectors, gaining stronger access to the UK market. On the Agreement on Social Security or the Double Contribution Convention, the Prime Minister said it will reinforce the mobility and competitiveness of Indian professionals in the UK. In an article in an English daily, Union Commerce and Industry Minister Piyush Goyal assured that CETA safeguards sensitive farm products such as dairy, vegetables, apples, edible oils, oats, millets, cooking oils and others by placing them in the sensitive list. He added that no duty concessions have been granted to the UK on these items. Meanwhile, the first Indian shipment to the United Kingdom after the operationalization of the free trade agreement between the two countries was flagged off by UK Deputy High Commissioner Chandru Iyer in Bengaluru. Union Minister of Agriculture and Farmers Welfare Shivraj Singh Chauhan today said the government is making efforts through various schemes to provide the benefits of scientific research directly to the farmers. The minister said this while addressing the ICAR Technology Portfolio for Corporate Social Responsibility Conclave 2026 in New Delhi. The US military has said that it has launched a new round of attacks on Iran today. The US military's Central Command, or CENTCOM, said the strikes are designed to further degrade military capabilities Iranian forces have used to attack commercial shipping in the Strait of Hormuz. Meanwhile, Iran's Islamic Revolutionary Guard Corps, IRGC, said that it conducted retaliatory strikes against the U.S. military facilities in Bahrain and Jordan, attacking the military infrastructure, aircraft shelters, key command centers, and strategic drones. And in FIFA World Cup, defending champions Argentina will take on England in the second semi-final match at Atlanta in the United States tonight. The match is scheduled to begin at 12:30 a.m. Indian Standard Time. And that is the end of this news bulletin.
1: நேரம் 7 மணி 10 நிமிடம் ஆகாஷ்வாணி

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Myself, Aishwarya K. from Srimati Dev Kunwar Nana Lal Bhat Vaishnav College for Women. Today, I feel happy and honored to speak on a meaningful topic, Skills That Shape Lives, World Youth Skills Day, observed on the 15th of July every year. When we hear the word youth, we often think of energy, dreams, confidence, and ambition. Young people are full of ideas. They dream big, think differently, and have the power to bring change. But dreams alone are not enough. To turn dreams into reality, one important thing is needed: skills. That is why World Youth Skills Day is important. It reminds us that education is valuable, but skills are equally important for success in life. Dear listeners, have you ever noticed something interesting? Two people may study in the same college, read the same book, and get similar marks. But later in life, one person succeeds faster. Why? The difference is often not just knowledge, it is skills. Today's world is changing rapidly. We are living in a time where having a degree alone may not always be enough.

help us adapt, grow, and confidently face challenges. Now, let us first understand what Youth Skills Day means. This day is observed every year on 15th of July to highlight the importance of teaching young people useful skills for employment. It was declared by the United Nations to encourage youth to become confident, capable, and future ready. But here comes an important question. What exactly is a skill? Many people think skills only mean computer coding, engineering, or technical knowledge, but skills are much more than that. A skill is simply an ability to do something well. For example, the ability to speak confidently is a skill. The ability to solve problems calmly is a skill. Managing time properly is a skill. Leading a team is a skill. Listening carefully is also a skill. Even cooking, communication, creativity, teamwork, and decision making are skills. In simple words, skills make life easier and better. Let me share a small thought. Imagine life as a journey. Education gives us a map, but skills teach us how to walk the road. Without skills, even talented people may struggle. But with skills, ordinary people can achieve extraordinary things. Today's youth face many opportunities but also many challenges. Technology changes quickly, job requirements change, competition increases, new careers appear every year. In such a world, learning skills became more important than even before. But there is something beautiful about skills. Skills are not limited to classrooms. They can be learned anywhere, at home, at college, from teachers, from parents, through experience, even from failures. Sometimes failure itself becomes the greatest teacher. Many successful people in the world did not become successful overnight. They learned, improved, made mistakes, and developed skills step by step. Young people today should understand one important truth. No skill is small. Sometimes society makes us think that only certain jobs are valuable, but every honest skill deserves respect. A tailor has skill, a teacher has skill, a farmer has skill, an artist has skill. A small entrepreneur also has a skill. Each skill contributes to society in its own way. This is why skill development matters, because it builds dignity, confidence, and independence. Dear listeners, one common problem among many young people today is fear. Fear of failure, fear of speaking, fear of trying something new, fear of making mistakes. But learning a skill always begins with courage. Nobody becomes perfect on the first day. When a child learns to walk, they fall many times, yet they stand up again. Similarly, youth should never hesitate to learn. Even small improvements matter. Learning one new thing every day can create a big difference in the future. For example, learning public speaking can improve confidence. Learning communication skills can improve relationships. Learning financial skills can help manage money wisely. Learning digital skills can open career opportunities. Learning emotional control can help during difficult situations. Every skill adds value to the life. There is another important skill we often ignore, the skill of kindness and humanity. Today, people may be converted to phones and social media, but sometimes real human connection becomes weaker. Being respectful, helping others, listening with patience, speaking politely, showing empathy, these are also life skills. A truly skilled person is not only

intelligent but also kind-hearted. Now, let us think about students and young people. Many students worry, will I get a good job? Am I talented enough? What if I fail? But success does not depend only on talent. It depends on learning continuously. The world respects people who are willing to improve. The future belongs not only to the educated people, but to people who are ready to learn throughout life. One beautiful habit every young person can build is this. Ask yourself every day, what new skill did I learn today? It may be small, but slowly it builds confidence. Parents and teachers also play an important role. Young minds need encouragement, not pressure alone. Sometimes a simple appreciation can change a student's confidence. When youth feels supported, they grow stronger. Instead of only asking, what marks did you get? We can also ask, what new thing did you learn? What skill are you building? Because education gives knowledge, but help us apply that knowledge in real life. Today, many young people are creating opportunities for themselves. Some start small businesses, some create content, some learn design, some improve communication, some help communities. This shows one important truth. Young people are not waiting for the future. They are building it. And this is exactly why World Youth Skills Day deserves attention. It is not only about jobs. It is about confidence, responsibility, creativity, growth, and building a stronger society. Dear listeners, as we observe Youth Skills Day, let us remember this beautiful message. Every young person has talent. Sometimes it is only needs guidance, practice and belief. No one becomes successful instantly. Growth happens little by little, skill by skill and step by step. So, before I conclude, I would like to leave all young listeners with a small message. Do not wait to become perfect before you start. Start learning and improvement will follow. Never underestimate yourself. Never stop learning and never be afraid to begin again. Because today's skill can become tomorrow's success. On this World Youth Skills Day, let us encourage our youth to dream big, learn continuously, and become confident individuals who contribute positively to society. Thank you for listening patiently. Have a wonderful day.

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1: ஹலோ அண்ட் வெல்கம் to a captivating exploration of human potential and the spark of pure imagination. Think about World War II for a moment. What images come to mind? Tankers, fighter jets, beach landings, and massive artillery. But what if I told you that one of the most devastating weapons used against the Axis power wasn't made of steel or gunpowder? It was made of wires, gears and pure mathematics. I am Bhumika Lakshmi Kayan, passing BSc Mathematics second year from Srimati Devkunwar Nanalal Bhat Vaishnav College for Women. And today we're diving into the unbelievable wartime journey of Alan Turing, the man who broke the unbreakable German code and the logic behind Enigma, which shortened the World War II by an estimated 2 to 3 years.

years and saved over 14 million lives. When World War II broke out, the British military didn't just recruit soldiers. They recruited chess champions, crossword puzzle masters, and pure mathematicians. At the absolute center of this eccentric brain trust was a 27-year-old Cambridge mathematician named Alan Turing. Now, pop culture often frames Turing as a brilliant tinkerer who just built a clever machine to beat the German Enigma code. But today, we are going deeper. Turing did not just guess his way through the war. He weaponized a radical mathematical philosophy he had invented years earlier. He used abstract logic to conquer mechanical probability. And in doing so, he accidentally invented the modern computer. Let's look at how a math paper written in 1936 became the secret weapon that saved European democracy. To understand what Turing did in the war, we have to look at what he did before the war. In 1936, Turing was obsessed with a famous problem in mathematical logic called the decision problem. In simple terms, mathematicians wanted to know, is there a universal mathematical recipe, like an algorithm, that can look at any mathematical statement and decide if it's true or false? To solve this abstract riddle, Turing did not use equation. He used his imagination. He imagined a hypothetical device, which we now call a universal Turing machine. Turing's mathematical proof was revolutionary. He proved that if a problem could be solved by an algorithm, this simple machine could solve it. More importantly, he proved that you did not need a different machine for every math problem. You could build one physical machine, and by changing the instruction written on the tape, it could compute anything. This was the birth of software. Before Turing mathematically proved that a machine could be anything you programmed. In 1939, the German military is tearing through Europe and they have a massive advantage, which is perfect communication. Every order sent to their U-boats in the Atlantic or troops on the ground is scrambled using a machine called Enigma. To the untrained eye, Enigma looked like an oversized typewriter. But inside, it used rotating wheels and electrical plugs to scramble messages. So every time you pressed a letter, the machine changed the code. Turing threw a conventional code breaking out the window. He designed a massive, heavy electrochemical beast of a machine that he named the bomb. Imagine a wall of clicking, rotating cylinders, mimicking dozens of Enigma machines working in reverse. The bomb was designed to rapidly scan through millions of potential combinations, searching for contradictions to rule out incorrect settings in seconds. When the war started, Germany's Enigma machine became the ultimate real-world application of Turing's theories. Enigma scrambled messages into 159 quintillion possible combinations. To a human, that number is infinite. Turing realized that checking every setting one by one was mathematically impossible. So he introduced a concept called Bunburyism, a highly sophisticated method of conditional probability. Using this, Turing could look at small fragments of intercepted code and calculated the exact mathematical probability that certain Enigma rotors were being used. Instead of testing all 159 quintillion options, his mathematical filters instantly eliminated 99% of the wrong answers before his mechanical codebreaker, the bomb, even started spinning. But it wasn't an easy victory. For months, the machine struggled. The breakthrough came when Turing and his brilliant team, including the incredible cryptanalyst John Clark, realized a human flaw in the German system. The Germans were creatures of habit. Every morning, their weather ships sent a broadcast at the exact same time, and it always contained the same phrase, "Hail Hitler" or weather forecast.

Turing fed those two words or cribs into the bomb. By telling the machine what the message likely said, the bomb could crack the daily settings in less than 20 minutes. Suddenly, the British military wasn't just defending. They were reading the minds of German high command. They knew exactly where the U-boats were hiding in Atlantic, allowing food and ammunition supply ships from America to reach Britain safely. Turing had turned the tide of the war, but breaking the code created a terrifying new dilemma, and Turing was right at the center of it. If the Allies reacted to every cracked message, the Germans would realize Enigma was broken and they would change the system. Turing and the intelligence team had to use mathematics and statistics to decide which British ships to save and which ones to let get hit, all to protect the secret. It was a cold, agonizing burden. When Berlin fell in 1945, Turing's war was won, but his reward was absolute silence. The British government classified the entire Bletchley Park operation under the Official Secrets Act. The bomb vision was smashed into pieces. Turing went back to academia, forbidden from ever speaking about his finest achievement. Instead of being celebrated as a war hero, Turing's life took a tragic turn, and at the age of 41, he died of cyanide poisoning. For decades, his story was buried, but the truth has a way of coming to light. Decades later, when the files were finally declassified, the world gasped at what this man had achieved. Alan Turing did not just save millions of lives during the war. He proved that formulas aren't just ink on a page. In the hand of a visionary, mathematics can stop tyrants, protect millions of lives, and build the foundation of digital world we inhabit today. So next time you open your laptop or smartphone, remember you're looking through a window built by Alan Turing's mathematics. Thank you.

But when answers from millions of households are combined, they become a powerful source of information. The census tells us where our people are, how they live, and what they need. Suppose census data shows that a district has a rapidly growing child population. Immediately, policymakers know that more schools and teachers will soon be required. Suppose another area has a large elderly population, then healthcare facilities and welfare programs may need strengthening. A simple count becomes a powerful guide for action. Now let us talk about education. Every child deserves access to quality education. But how do governments know where to build schools? Statistics provides the answer. It tells us how many children are enrolled, how many are dropping out, how many teachers are available, which regions need greater attention. Every educational scheme, scholarship program,

Statistics provides the answer. It tells us how many children are enrolled, how many are dropping out, how many teachers are available, which regions need greater attention. Every educational scheme, scholarship program, and literacy campaign relies heavily on statistical information. In fact, behind every classroom lies a story told by numbers. Statistics also plays a life-saving role in healthcare. Think about disease outbreaks. How do health authorities know where cases are increasing? How do they decide where medicines and doctors should be sent? Again, statistics provides the answers. Data helps experts track disease patterns, identify vulnerable populations, and plan medical services. In healthcare, numbers are not merely figures on paper. They represent human lives. Let us move to another important sector, agriculture. India is often called the land of farmers. Every year, question arises. Will rainfall be sufficient? How much rice or wheat can be produced? Will there be enough food stocks? Statistical analysis helps answer these questions. By studying rainfall patterns, crop production trends, and market information, policymakers can make better decisions. Statistics helps ensure food security for millions. Now let me ask you another question. Have you ever checked the weather forecast before carrying an umbrella? Of course you have. That prediction itself is based on statistical models. When sports commentators say a player has scored 50 runs in the last 3 matches, that is statistics. When businesses study customer preferences, that is statistics. Whether we realize it or not, we interact with statistics every single day. And now, we arrive at the most exciting part of our journey, the era of smart cities. Cities are growing rapidly. With growing populations come growing challenges. Traffic congestion, water shortages, waste management, public safety. Can these challenges be solved simply by guessing? No, they require data-driven decisions. And this is where statistics enters the picture once again. Think about traffic. How does a navigation app know that one route is crowded while another is clear? Because thousands of pieces of information are constantly being collected and analyzed. Suppose city data shows that a particular junction experiences heavy traffic every morning between 8 and 10. Authorities can respond by adjusting traffic signals, improving road design, or increasing public transport. A statistical observation can save thousands of hours of commuters. Now consider water management. Smart sensors collect information on water usage. Statistics helps identify areas where demand is high, where leakages exist, and where conservation measures are needed. Similarly, waste collection can become more efficient. Instead of sending garbage trucks randomly, cities can use data to determine which areas generate the most waste and when collection is needed. This saves time, fuel, and resources. Every public safety is becoming smarter through statistics. Crime data helps identify patterns. Which locations require more police presence? Which times of day experience higher incidents? By analyzing data, authorities can allocate resources more effectively. Once again, numbers become instruments of better governance. Dear listeners, we are living in an age of data. Every digital payment, every online purchase, every GPS signal, every metro ticket generates information. The amount of data produced today is enormous. But data alone is not enough. Its true value lies in understanding it. That understanding comes through statistics. Statistics transforms information to insight and insight into action. Sometimes students ask, why should I study statistics? The answer is simple. Statistics teaches us to think logically. It teaches us to question information. It helps us make informed decisions. And most importantly, it enables us to solve real-world problems. The ancient sage Chanakya, the father of Indian administrative data collection and statecraft, wrote explicitly in the Arthashastra about the vital importance of counting every household, occupation, and resource properly. Sankhya pradanam cha mahamate sarvakaryeshu nishchitam vina sankhyam na janati raja svam balamatmana. Meaning, an accurate count and mathematical assessment are absolutely fundamental to every administrative undertaking.
Without proper statistics and numbers, a governing authority

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The story of India's development is also the story of statistics, from counting people in the census to designing smart cities, from planning schools and hospitals to managing traffic and resources, from understanding our present to preparing for our future. Statistics has been a silent but powerful force behind national progress. So the next time you see a graph, a survey or a set of numbers, remember this: numbers are not just numbers, they are stories. They tell us who we are, where we stand, and where we need to go. And in the journey of building a stronger, smarter, and more inclusive India, statistics will continue to light the way. Thank you for joining me today. Have a wonderful day, and keep discovering the stories hidden in numbers.

0: the welfare of farmers, agricultural research and rural communities. India and Poland today held bilateral talks in New Delhi to strengthen cooperation in the micro, small and medium enterprises, that is MSME sector. The meeting was attended by a high-level Polish delegation led by Deputy Minister of Economic Development and Technology, Michal Baranowski. The Indian side was led by MSME Secretary Bharat Khera. The Election Commission of India today extended the schedule for Special Intensive Revision, that is SIR, in Punjab by 11 days. With this change in schedule, the final voters list will now come out on October the 12th instead of October 1st as was scheduled earlier. The US military has said that it has launched a new round of attacks on Iran today. The US military central command, that is CENTCOM, said the strikes are designed to further degrade military capabilities Iranian forces have used to attack commercial shipping in the Strait of Hormuz. Meanwhile, Iran's state media reported that US strikes hit the southern port city of Bushehr, which houses the country's only civilian nuclear power plant complex. In the Asian Under-19 and Under-23 Boxing Championships, three Indian women boxers won gold medals, while 10 others bagged silver medals in Jakarta today. In the Under-19 category, Chandrika Pujari won the gold medal in the 51kg weight class, while Prachi claimed gold in the 57kg category. Chandrika defeated Uzbekistan's Najokat Mardonova by a unanimous 5-0 verdict to win the gold. In FIFA World Cup, defending champions Argentina will take on England in the second semi-final match at Atlanta in the US tonight. And that is the end of this news bulletin.
1: நேரம் 8 மணி 10 நிமிடம். ஆகாஷ்வாணி

0: jobs will be created.
1: 30,000 direct jobs may create.
2: The government also approved two elevated corridor projects at Varanasi in Uttar Pradesh to improve road connectivity and reduce congestion and travel time. The projects include a six-lane greenfield elevated corridor covering over 46 kilometers between National Highway 19 and Varanasi Ring Road in Uttar Pradesh on hybrid annuity model, improving urban mobility. It will be built at a total capital cost of over 14,400 crore rupees. Mr. Vaishnav said the other project is related to the development of around 43-kilometer-long six-lane and four-lane elevated corridor along Varuna River Bank in Varanasi City in Uttar Pradesh at a total capital cost of around 11,000 crore rupees.
3: The project is a fully elevated six-lane and four-lane corridor along the Varuna River. It will have a total length of 43 kilometers with an estimated investment of 10,998 crore rupees. It will have a total length of 43 kilometers with an estimated investment of 10,998 crore rupees and is expected to be completed in approximately 4 years. The fully elevated six-lane corridor running alongside the Ganga River, it will span 46 kilometers and is estimated to be built at a cost of 14,448 crore rupees.
1: 14,448 crore rupees.
2: The cabinet also gave the nod to two multi-tracking projects covering four districts across Odisha and Jharkhand, expanding the Indian Railways network by about 145 kilometers. It also approved the national investment policy for Urea 2026 for Atmanirbhar Bharat. The policy seeks to encourage new investments in the urea sector for setting up gas-based urea manufacturing units in the country, helping achieve the goal of self-sufficiency. The Comprehensive Economic and Trade Agreement, CETA, between India and the United Kingdom became operational today. Simultaneously, the Agreement on Social Security, also referred to as the Double Contribution Convention, also became effective, reinforcing the mobility and competitiveness of Indian professionals in the United Kingdom. The landmark deal grants zero-duty access to 99% of Indian exports in the UK market, including those in textiles, leather, engineering, food processing, pharmaceuticals and MSME. On the first day of CETA, Indian goods worth $140 million were exported to the United Kingdom. We have a report.
4: Commerce Secretary Rajesh Agrawal said that this agreement is completely aligned with Prime Minister Narendra Modi's vision for Viksit Bharat by 2047. He said this is one of the most aspirational and biggest trade agreements which will open up opportunities in market access on both sides.
5: Take advantage of this FTA from day one. Many consignments are being sent to UK under this India-UK CETA in different parts of the country by our different industry and industry partners. I am told that more than 140 million worth of goods are being shipped to UK today under this India-UK CETA on day one. This is a very happy news.
4: Talking to Akashvani, High Commissioner of UK to India, Lindy Cameron, said that this agreement is a great deal for both sides.
6: It's just wonderful to be here today, celebrating the deal going into force, making it faster, cheaper, easier to do business between the UK and India. And for so much hard work on both sides, it's a great deal for both sides. We have very complementary economies.
4: Talking to Akashvani News, Chairman of Apparel Export Promotion Council, Dr. A. Shaktivel said that due to this agreement, exports will be doubled in 1.5 years.
7: They were waiting last 1 year for this historical CETA agreement. Now it has been done. We are very happy about this. We are thankful to the Honorable Prime Minister of India and Honorable Commerce Minister of India for bringing this historical CETA agreement to us.
4: Talking to Akashvani News, Tarun Bajaj of Agricultural and Processed Food Products Export Development Authority said this agreement will be beneficial for agricultural and processing sectors.
8: This is extremely benefit for our agriculture and processed food sectors because 95% of the products will now be exported zero duty to UK market. And UK is a very, very developed nation and they are quite sensitive to the products. Now our products, which matches the quality, now will also have a competitive advantage. In a short while, we are hopeful that we will be able to double our exports.
4: Talking to Akashvani News, Executive Director of Gems and Jewelry Export Promotion Council, Sabyasachi Ray, said that this sector will be immensely benefited by this agreement.
9: The gems and jewelry sector is a very large sector from India. We are employing more than 5 million people across the country and we are one of the largest exporter of diamonds in the world. We are again the largest manufacturer of emeralds in the world. All these will be benefited with this agreement.
4: This will significantly enhance the competitiveness

0: of Indian exports in the UK market, generate new opportunities for farmers, fishermen, MSMEs and manufacturers, and strengthen India's integration into global value chains. Under the agreement, India has protected its sensitive sectors including dairy products, cereals, millets, edible oils, oil seeds, apples and several vegetable products. With Dipendra, this is Anand Kumar for Akashvani News, Delhi.
1: Vice President C.P. Radhakrishnan emphasized that these agreements will significantly expand market access, strengthen trade and services, and facilitate greater mobility for professionals. Prime Minister Narendra Modi said CETA will give a fresh momentum to India's farmers, entrepreneurs, and MSMEs, along with several vibrant sectors gaining stronger access to the UK market. This is Akashvani giving you the news. For quick news updates round the clock, follow us on our X handle at AIR News Alerts. And for details of stories and more, log on to our website www.newsonair.gov.in and download News on AIR app. Welcome back. You're with us on the news at 9. Union Minister of Agriculture and Farmers Welfare Shivraj Singh Chauhan today called for corporate social responsibility support to strengthen agriculture through startups, skill development and agri-tech. The minister said this while addressing the ICAR Technology Portfolio for Corporate Social Responsibility Conclave 2026 in New Delhi. He urged the corporate sector to embrace the Indian ethos of trusteeship and dedicate a part of its earnings towards the welfare of farmers, agricultural research and rural communities. The Election Commission today extended the schedule for the ongoing Special Intensive Revision SIR of electoral rolls in Punjab, Karnataka, Telangana and Delhi. In Delhi and Karnataka, house-to-house visits by booth-level officers, which were scheduled till the 29th of July, will now continue till the 8th of August. In Punjab and Telangana, the house-to-house visits will continue till 3rd August. Earlier, the house-to-house visits were to conclude on the 24th of July. Yesterday, the Commission had extended the SIR schedule for Haryana and Andhra Pradesh. Prime Minister Narendra Modi will visit Haryana, Chandigarh and Punjab on Friday. The Prime Minister will flag off India's first hydrogen train between Jind and Sonipat at Jind Railway Station in Haryana. He will launch various development projects worth around 14,700 crore rupees at Eklavya Stadium in Jind. Mr. Modi will travel to Chandigarh in the afternoon, where he will lay the foundation stone and inaugurate various development projects worth over 6,600 crore rupees. External Affairs Minister Dr. S. Jaishankar today met with European Union Commissioner for Startups, Research and Innovation Ekaterina Zaharieva at Brussels in Belgium. In a social media post, Dr. Jaishankar said during the meeting they discussed opportunities for research in clean and green energy technologies. Tensions in West Asia have escalated after the United States reimposed a naval blockade on Iran amid fresh exchanges of strikes between the two countries following attacks on vessels in the Strait of Hormuz. The U.S. Military Central Command said the latest strikes were aimed at reducing Iran's ability to target commercial shipping in the Strait of Hormuz, a key route for global energy supplies. Iranian officials said U.S. strikes hit an army barracks, killing at least 7 troops. Iranian state media reported that U.S. strikes also hit the southern port city of Bushehr, home to the country's civilian nuclear power facilities. Meanwhile, Iran's Islamic Revolutionary Guards Corps claimed it carried out retaliatory strikes against U.S. military facilities in Bahrain and Jordan, targeting command centers, aircraft shelters, and other strategic locations. It also threatened to halt all energy exports from West Asia over the blockade. Benchmark domestic equity indices ended in the positive zone today. We have a report.
2: The Sensex rose 130 points, almost 0.2%, to close at 77,185. The Nifty added 26 points, or 0.1%, to settle at 24,079. In the broader market on the National Stock Exchange, mid-cap 100 gained nearly 0.3% and small-cap 100 index jumped almost 0.7%. In the Forex market today, the rupee depreciated by 6 paise to close at 96 rupees and 26 paise against the US dollar. With Ayushi report, Gaurav Dhawanlal for Akashvani News.
1: Three Indian women boxers won gold medals while 10 others claimed silver medals at the Asian Under-19 and Under-23 championships in Jakarta.

0: Today in the under 19 category, Chandrika Pujari won the gold medal in 51 kilogram weight class, while Prachi claimed gold in the 57 kilogram category. In the under 23 division, Nisha won the gold medal in the 54 kilogram weight class. Neeti Chand, Kajal, Muskan and Priyanka won silver medals. In FIFA World Cup, defending champions Argentina will take on England in the second semi-final match at Atlanta in the US tonight. The match is scheduled to begin at 12:30 a.m. Indian time. Earlier, Spain stormed into the final of the tournament. And now before we end the bulletin, the headlines once again. Government approves Semicon 2.0 with outlay of over 1,27,000 crore rupees to strengthen semiconductor ecosystem in the country. Also gives nod to mobile phone manufacturing scheme to scale up domestic production. Centre clears two elevated corridor projects at Varanasi in Uttar Pradesh to improve road connectivity. India-UK Comprehensive Economic and Trade Agreement and Associated Social Security Pact become fully operational. Indian goods worth $140 million exported to UK on first day. Three Indian women boxers win gold while 10 others claim silver at Asian Under-19 and Under-23 championships in Jakarta. And in FIFA World Cup, defending champions Argentina to face England tonight for a place in the final. That is all in the news at 9. Good night.
1: Spotlight. This is Akashvani. In the program Spotlight, now we bring you a discussion on Union Cabinet decisions. The participants are Aditi Tandon, Senior Journalist, and Sonu Sood, Anchor.
2: Under the leadership of Prime Minister Narendra Modi, the Union Cabinet today took very important decisions related to our economy, to the infrastructure, to the mobility capacity of the country, and affecting the entire population by giving a boost to employment. And it also took a very important decision related to the agriculture sector. So to discuss these wide-ranging decisions which were taken today by the Union Cabinet, we have with us Senior Journalist Aditi Tandon. Aditi ji, warm welcome to you on Akashvani.
3: Thank you.
2: So Aditi ji, very, very comprehensive, you know, range of decisions were taken by the Union Cabinet today. If you just give us an overall reaction to the kind of decisions which were taken and the kind of impact they will have on our economy.
3: See, the broad seven decisions that were announced today and approved by the Union Cabinet have one common thread. If you look at all of them together, you will realize that the intention of the government is to keep powering the self-reliance boost, which is right now the backbone of the policy of this government. And we have seen that across sectors, right from defense to agriculture to electronics manufacturing, the government is with single-minded focus approaching the issue of Atmanirbharta. And Prime Minister has repeatedly said that at the heart and at the core of Viksit Bharat will be self-reliance.
2: Right.
3: So that is the intention behind this. And like you said, all these seven decisions are basically going to power the economy in various ways. There's the Semicon Mission 2 that has been announced. Then there's one scheme for mobile manufacturing that has been announced for fresh incentives and agriculture, of course, urea self-reliance.
2: First of all, you spoke about the Semicon 2.0, which has been approved with the outlay of 1,27,500 crore rupees. Let's listen to what the Union Minister Ashwini Vaishnav said about the cabinet decision related to Semicon 2.0 mission.
4: Semicon 2.0. 1,27,500 crore rupees का सेमिकॉन 2.0 आज माननीय प्रधानमंत्री जी ने अप्रूव किया. हम सब जानते हैं कि सेमीकंडक्टर इंडस्ट्री एक फाउंडेशनल इंडस्ट्री है जो कि आज जितनी भी मैन्युफैक्चरिंग होती 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
2: Can you tell us how this is going to build up on the momentum of Semicon 1.0? How will it strengthen India's semiconductor design and manufacturing ecosystem?
3: See, Sonu ji, already we are moving in the right direction with respect to electronics manufacturing, especially the semiconductor mission is doing very well. We have the Micron plant that is, off the hook already. Then we have the Keynes plant that was set up recently. Commercial production of chips has already begun in India.
5: Yes.
3: And I think Mr. Vaishnav has repeatedly said of late that the first such chip will be unveiled very soon. So all that is going on.

0: On top of that, now today we have the semiconductor mission too. The importance of this mission is we have to look at the wider context of the mission. The context is that electronics manufacturing is at the core of strategic autonomy in the world today.
1: Right.
0: You know, electronic components, chips, semiconductor components, and everything is being used in missile technology. It's being used in drones. It's in your camera. It's in cinema halls for you know, showing films. So it is all pervasive. It's mm-hmm. everywhere. Mm-hmm. So any country which needs to call itself a global power or aspires to be one, yeah. India for sure aspires to be one, has to then take control of the strategic sectors. Mm-hmm. We cannot have a situation where we are dependent on foreign countries for import of strategic components. Mm-hmm. So I have a feeling that through the Semiconductor 2 mission, the idea is to take complete control of the important strategic component productions at home. Mm-hmm. So a lot of money will be spent. And we should also not forget that within the electronic manufacturing sector, the semiconductor sector is the largest subsector right now.
1: Okay.
0: So that's the context behind this mission. And the idea also is to make India future ready for emerging and critical technologies.
1: And they've talked about holistically building the semiconductor ecosystem through six pillars: design, machines and materials, setting up more fabs, further strengthening the ATMP, OSAT industry, and R&D and talent development. So it's a very, very holistic approach where the entire value chain is being looked at.
0: See, we have unfortunately started very late on the road to semiconductors and electronic manufacturing. We used to have a plant in Chandigarh in Punjab long time ago where there was a fire and it had to be shut down and it could never be revived. But now that we are on that road, and like you said, that semiconductor mission is not only going to enhance and sharpen our strategic edge as a emerging nation, it is also going to create several jobs in our market. Only today I was looking at Mr. Vaishnav's presentation, and he made a presentation where two girls from remote corners of India were, you know, talking about their experience of how they were identified from a pool of talent. Then they were sent to Thailand for further training, and now they are deployed as workers in semiconductor plants of India. So once this ecosystem that we are talking about through the mission that has been announced today is set up,
1: yes.
0: more plants come up. So what do you think is going to happen? The hinterland is also going to get energized. A talent pool is going to get created. Through training, you are going to take, you know, emerging technologies even closer to areas where children have not come out of their states only for
1: yes.
0: a long time. This
1: yes.
0: girl was saying, I've not come out of Jharkhand. So that's the larger goal.
1: Yes. And if we talk about the announcement made today for enhancing the roads infrastructure of the country, urban mobility, there's a total outlay of 25,400 crore rupees on two projects which have been announced, a six-lane greenfield elevated corridor covering over 46 kilometers between the Highway 19 and Varanasi Ring Road in Uttar Pradesh, and a development of over 43 kilometers, 6x4-lane elevated corridor connecting NH31 and the Varanasi Ring Road along River Varuna. How do you see these projects? How are they going to impact the ease of living, ease of doing business, ease of tourism?
0: This project is extremely important for enhancement of urban mobility to start with. The idea is to decongest a very important urban and religious tourism center of India. Varanasi is not just a highly sought after domestic tourism location. It is now also being visited by so many global tourists. So it is very important that Varanasi and the surrounding areas of the city are decongested. Obviously, the footfall of tourists is also rising. Then the domestic populations are also facing troubles, because you see, when a city develops as a tourist destination, there is a lot of traffic chaos there. There's a lot of people coming in,
1: yes.
0: and there is general congestion.
1: Yes.
0: So it is incumbent on the governments of the day to make the lives of local people easy and also the lives of visiting tourists easy. So I think that problem will be solved with these two very major projects that were announced today.
1: Aditi ji, Cabinet also approved the mobile phone manufacturing scheme with a budgetary outlay of 62,500 crore rupees. How do you see this announcement of the government? How is it going to help the mobile phone industry in our country, which is already on a momentum phase, to really expand further?
0: See, there are two very important indicators. If you look at 10 years before, for instance, 2014. Between 2014 and now, what we have achieved in the electronic manufacturing segment is that we were at number 9 rank in 2014 in production, electronic production.
1: Okay.
0: Today, we are

0: at number three. So obviously, this is the result of the production-linked incentive scheme that was launched in 2021 with the objective of, producing mobile phones locally. And this has really done well. And the result is that mobile phones, which were not even among the top 100 exported commodities from India a decade ago, are today the most exported Indian commodity, ahead of every other segment. So, which means it has great potential. We are already globally the second largest exporter of mobile phones. And like Mr. Vaishnav said when he launched this particular scheme, he said that the direction of the Prime Minister is that brand India should shine across the world in the mobile phone sector. So, for that, this scheme is very important.
1: And they also talked about the aim being to build Indian brands. You think that's a very significant move?
0: Yeah, absolutely. Because imagine where you were not even among top 100 a decade ago, you are aiming to be world number one. So obviously, when you set your eyes high, you obviously reach your goals.
1: And also the National Investment Policy for Urea 2026, which was approved today, Union Minister Ashwini Vaishnav also spoke about a decision. Let's listen to what he said.
2: नेशनल इन्वेस्टमेंट पॉलिसी फॉर यूरिया, हम सब जानते हैं कि यूरिया का रिक्वायरमेंट लगातार बढ़ रहा है, करीब 5% पर एनम रिक्वायरमेंट बढ़ रहा है। तो आज की जो स्कीम अप्रूव हुई है उसमें करीब 8 से 9 नए 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
1: फॉर आत्मनिर्भर भारत in fertilizers and urea, how do you see this? Can you tell us the salient features of this announcement?
0: See, this is a very, very important announcement for a critical sector that has always proved its resilience in the face of odds. I will quickly recall the time of COVID-19 when the only sector that showed resilience was agriculture.
1: Yes.
0: In fact, we were all fed during the hard times of COVID because of the sweat and brow of the Indian farmer. This scheme that you are mentioning is actually a tribute to the Indian farmers in the sense that we are going to ensure gradually a self-reliance in urea production. 8 plants will be set up. The objective is to produce 1 crore metric tons of urea domestically and reduce import dependence. We have seen, Sonuji, during the West Asia crisis, how difficult it became to import fuel and fertilizers.
1: Also, Adityaji, today the cabinet approved 2 multi-tracking projects covering 4 districts across Odisha and Jharkhand, expanding the Indian Railways network by about 145 kilometers. So how do you see this from the point of view of logistics and the environmental benefit?
0: See, the environmental benefit will be immense. If I recall correctly, Mr. Vaishnav said that just one of these projects is equivalent to the planting of 24 lakh trees. So that is the amount of carbon, emissions that you're going to save.
1: And both taken together, 1 crore trees.
0: Yeah, 1 crore trees.
1: Yes.
0: You're correct. So see, the entire logistics will be shifted from the road to railways. So fuel efficiency, low carbon emissions, more cargo being handled, and railway efficiency is increasing day by day. We all know that electrification of railways is near complete and railway network is being expanded. And as you said, these areas that you mentioned, Orissa and Jharkhand, which these particular railway lines will connect better, they are very important for the general economy and industrial health of the regions, eastern India.
1: Absolutely. And all these projects, they generate a lot of employment during construction also. And of course, when they become operational, then they employ thousands, lakhs of people. In that context, you mentioned about these women from rural India gaining so much importance, training, and getting so much pride being part of semiconductor revolution in our country. Also, if we talk about mobile phones, the way the number of factories has expanded and the employment opportunities have expanded, and a very critical figure which the union minister shared today, that nearly 60% of the employees in these factories related to mobile phones are women. How important do you find this aspect of inclusive development which is taking place?
0: See, this is phenomenal in a country where women have struggled for a very long time to enter sectors that were largely considered to be male bastions. You would not imagine, women employees rising by the day, by the year in electronic manufacturing, for example. Even in the semiconductor plants, you see a lot of women these days. And what I also want to add is a

0: Very fascinating thing that's happening is 500 Indian colleges have adopted the curriculum now on semiconductor production and how the semiconductor chains operate, and 8,000 students every year are studying these courses. So India is now also preparing a talent pool for that.
1: So therefore designing, fab, all these stages are therefore important.
0: Therefore not just important for domestic economy, but important for strategic autonomy of India.
1: Thank you so much, Aditi, for this comprehensive discussion on the far-ranging and very, very crucial aspects of these decisions which were taken today in the cabinet meeting.
0: Thank you so much.
2: 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The participants were Aditi Tandon, Senior Journalist, and Sonu Sood, Anchor. 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
1: 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Information and Broadcasting Minister Ashwini Vaishnav announced about the cabinet decisions while briefing media in New Delhi today. Mr. Vaishnav said, building on the momentum of Semicon 1.0, the scheme aims to further the government's commitment to putting India on the global semiconductor map. He informed that investment worth 4 lakh crore rupees is expected under Semicon 2.0.
2: Semicon 2 is built around 6 key pillars. The first pillar focuses on chip design. The second places major emphasis on semiconductor machinery and materials. The third aims to establish many new semiconductor fabrication units. The scheme also includes provisions to further strengthen the ATMP and OSAT industry, which has already gained momentum in India with 10 units already established.
3: Us industry ko aur aage badhane ke liye
1: The minister said the cabinet also cleared the mobile phone manufacturing scheme with a budgetary outlay of 62,500 crore rupees. He said the scheme is aimed at scaling up domestic mobile phone production, deepening local value addition, and strengthening India's position as a global electronics manufacturing hub. The government also approved 2 elevated corridor projects at Varanasi in Uttar Pradesh to improve road connectivity and reduce congestion and travel time. The projects include a 6-lane greenfield elevated corridor covering over 46 kilometers between National Highway 19 and Varanasi Ring Road in Uttar Pradesh on hybrid annuity model, improving urban mobility. It will be built at a total capital cost of over 14,400 crore rupees. Mr. Vaishnav said the other project is related to the development of around 43-kilometer-long 6-lane and 4-lane elevated corridor along Varuna River Bank in Varanasi City in Uttar Pradesh at a total capital cost of around 11,000 crore rupees. The Comprehensive Economic and Trade Agreement, CETA, between India and the United Kingdom became operational today. Simultaneously, the agreement on social security, referred to as the Double Contribution Convention, also became effective, reinforcing the mobility and competitiveness of Indian professionals in the United Kingdom. The landmark deal grants zero duty access to 99% of Indian exports in the UK market, including those in textiles, leather, engineering, food processing, pharmaceuticals and MSME. On the first day of CETA, Indian goods worth $140 million were exported to the United Kingdom. The Election Commission today extended the schedule for the ongoing Special Intensive Revision SIR of electoral rolls in Punjab, Karnataka, Telangana and Delhi. In Delhi and Karnataka, house-to-house visits by booth-level officers, BLOs, which were scheduled till the 29th of July, will now continue till the 8th of August. In Punjab and Telangana, the house-to-house visits will continue till the 3rd of August. Tensions in West Asia have escalated after the United States reimposed a naval blockade on Iran amid fresh exchanges of strikes between the two countries, following attacks on vessels in the Strait of Hormuz. The U.S. military central command said the latest strikes were aimed at reducing Iran's ability to target commercial shipping in the Strait of Hormuz, a key route for global energy supplies. Iranian officials said U.S. strikes hit an army barracks, killing at least 7 troops. Meanwhile, Iran's Islamic Revolutionary Guards Corps claimed it carried out retaliatory

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1: 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India-UK Comprehensive Economic and Trade Agreement and Associated Social Security Pact became fully operational. Indian goods worth $140 million exported to UK on the first day. India urges for UN Security Council reforms, warns inaction is eroding global public confidence. Tensions rise in West Asia as US reimposes naval blockade on Iran amid exchange of fresh strikes between the two countries. 3 Indian women boxers win gold medals while 10 others claim silver at Asian Under 19 and Under 23 championships in Jakarta. And in FIFA World Cup, defending champions Argentina to face England at Atlanta in US tonight for a place in the final. The Comprehensive Economic and Trade Agreement CETA between India and the United Kingdom became operational today. Simultaneously, the Agreement on Social Security, also referred to as the Double Contribution Convention, also became effective, reinforcing the mobility and competitiveness of Indian professionals in the United Kingdom. The landmark deal grants zero duty access to 99% of Indian exports in the UK market, including those in textiles, leather, engineering, food processing, pharmaceuticals and MSME. On the first day of CETA, Indian goods worth $140 million were exported to United Kingdom. We have a report.
2: Commerce Secretary Rajesh Agrawal said that this agreement is completely aligned with Prime Minister Narendra Modi's vision for Viksit Bharat by 2047. He said this is one of the most aspirational and biggest trade agreements which will open up opportunities in market access on both sides.
3: Take advantage of this FTA from day one. Many consignments are being sent to UK under this India-UK CETA in different parts of the country by our different industry and industry partners. I am told that more than 140 million worth of goods are being shipped to UK today under this India-UK CETA on day one. This is a very happy news.
2: Talking to Akashwani, High Commissioner of UK to India, Lindy Cameron, said that this agreement is a great deal for both sides.
4: It's just wonderful to be here today, celebrating the deal going into force, making it faster, cheaper, easier to do business between the UK and India. And for so much hard work on both sides, it's a great deal for both sides. We have very complementary economies.
2: Talking to Akashwani News, Chairman of Apparel Export Promotion Council, Dr. A. Shaktiwel said that due to this agreement, exports will be doubled in 1.5 years.
5: They were waiting last 1 year for this historical CETA agreement. Now it has been done. We are very happy about this. We are thankful to the Honorable Prime Minister of India and Honorable Commerce Minister of India for bringing this historical CETA agreement to us.
2: Talking to Akashwani News, Tarun Bajaj of Agricultural and Processed Food Products Export Development Authority said this agreement will be beneficial for agricultural and processing sectors.
6: This is extremely benefit for our agriculture and processed food sectors because 95% of the products will now be exported zero duty to UK market. And UK is a very, very developed nation and they are quite sensitive to the products. Now our products which matches the quality now will also have a competitive advantage. In a short while we are hopeful that we will be able to double our exports.
2: Talking to Akashwani News, Executive Director of Gems and Jewelry Export Promotion Council, Sabyasachi Ray, said that this sector will be immensely benefited by this agreement.
7: The jewelry sector is a very large sector from India. We are employing more than 5 million people across the country and we are one of the largest exporter of diamonds in the world. We are again the largest manufacturer of emeralds in the world. All these will be benefited with this agreement.
2: This will significantly enhance the competitiveness of Indian exports in the UK market, generate new opportunities for farmers, fishermen, MSMEs and manufacturers and strengthen India's integration into global value chains. Under the agreement, India has protected its sensitive sectors including dairy products, cereals, millets, edible oils, oil seeds, apples and several vegetable products. With the

0: Indra, this is Anand Kumar for Akashvani News, Delhi.
1: India has warned that people's confidence in the United Nations is declining due to the failure to reform the UN Security Council and effectively address global conflicts. Speaking at a ministerial roundtable on making multilateralism fit for the future at the UN, India's permanent representative P. Harish said the Security Council has failed to intervene meaningfully in the ongoing conflicts, raising questions about its ability to uphold international peace and security. He said the 80-year-old UN architecture is no longer adequate to meet the present-day global challenges.
2: For India, making multilateralism fit for the future begins with ensuring that global institutions reflect contemporary realities. This underscores the urgent need for comprehensive reform of the Security Council, the revitalization of the General Assembly, and a stronger role for ECOSOC in advancing sustainable development in its three dimensions, economic, social, and environmental.
1: External Affairs Minister Dr. S. Jaishankar today met with European Union Commissioner for Startups, Research and Innovation Ekaterina Zaharieva at Brussels in Belgium. In a social media post, Dr. Jaishankar said during the meeting they discussed opportunities for research in clean and green energy technologies. During his two-day official visit to Belgium, Dr. Jaishankar also co-chaired the inaugural India-Belgium Strategic Dialogue in Brussels with his Belgian counterpart Maxime Prevot. The discussions in the dialogue focused on expanding bilateral ties and accelerating India-EU cooperation. The two sides also exchanged their perspectives on global developments, including in West Asia. This is Akashvani. 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We bring you the top international news and updates from around the globe. Tensions in West Asia have escalated after the United States reimposed a naval blockade on Iran amid fresh exchanges of strikes between the two countries following attacks on vessels in the Strait of Hormuz. The U.S. military central command said the latest strikes were aimed at reducing Iran's ability to target commercial shipping in the Strait of Hormuz, a key route for global energy supplies. Iranian officials said U.S. strikes hit an army barracks, killing at least seven troops. Iranian state media reported that U.S. strikes also hit the southern port city of Bushehr, home to the country's civilian nuclear power facilities. Meanwhile, Iran's IRGC claimed it carried out retaliatory strikes against U.S. military facilities in Bahrain and Jordan, targeting command centers, aircraft shelters, and other strategic locations. Amnesty International has accused Pakistani authorities of increasingly misusing administrative detention laws to suppress peaceful dissent. In a social media post, the human rights organization called for the immediate release of Pashtun Tahaffuz Movement PTM leader Zubair Shah Agha, Baloch activist Sayyed Bibi Baloch, and journalist Ahmed Farhad. Amnesty International said Zubair Shah Agha was arbitrarily detained on June the 20th after attending a press conference in Quetta organized by the Baloch Yakjaheti Committee. The event focused on the sentencing of Baloch rights activist Mehrang Baloch. The rights organization described his detention as part of a broader pattern in which Pakistani authorities are allegedly misusing the administrative detention powers to deprive activists, journalists, and human rights defenders of their liberty without due process. Three Indian women boxers won gold medals, while 10 others claimed silver medals at Asian Under-19 and Under-23 championships in Jakarta today. In the under-19 category, Chandrika Pujari won the gold medal in the 51kg weight class, while Prachi claimed gold in the 57kg category. Gunjan in 45-48kg, Joyshree in 54kg, Chahat in 60kg, Anshika in 75kg, Megha Shokan in 80kg and Prachi Tokas in plus 81kg added silver medals to India's tally. In the under-23 division, Nisha won the gold medal in the 54kg weight class, Neetika Chand in 60kg, Kajal in 65kg, Muskan in 75kg and Priyanka in plus 80kg won silver medals. The men's finals will be held tomorrow. In FIFA World Cup football, defending champions Argentina will take on England in the second semi-final match at Atlanta in the US tonight. The match is scheduled to begin at 12:30 a.m. Indian time. Earlier, Spain stormed into the final of the tournament after registering a 2-0 victory over France in the first semi-final clash in Texas last night. And now before we close, here are the highlights of the bulletin. India-UK Comprehensive Economic and Trade Agreement and Associated Social Security Pact become fully operational. Indian goods worth $140 million exported to UK on the first day.

Urges for UN Security Council reforms, warns inaction is eroding global public confidence. Tensions rise in West Asia as US reimposes naval blockade on Iran amid exchange of fresh strikes between the two countries. Three Indian women boxers win gold medals while 10 others claim silver at Asian Under 19 and Under 23 championships in Jakarta. And in FIFA World Cup, defending champions Argentina to face England at Atlanta in US tonight for a place in the final. And with that, we conclude tonight's World News Bulletin. For more updates, stay tuned to Akashvani. Good night.

founding members of the rock band Moby Grape turns 81. The First Lady of Rock, Linda Ronstadt, who also is a singer for Stone Ponies and an 11-time Grammy Award winning musician, turns 80. Artemis Pyle, drummer of Lynyrd Skynyrd, turns 78. David Robert Pack, an American singer-songwriter who is best known as the co-founder and lead vocalist and guitarist of the rock band Ambrosia, turns 74. Marky Ramone, born Mark Stephen Bell, better known as Marky Ramone, is a drummer of the American punk rock band The Ramones, and he turns 74 today. The biggest selling instrumental rock guitarist of all times, Joe Satriani, turns 70. Mac McAnally, born Lyman Corbett McAnally Jr., but better known as Mac McAnally, an American country singer and songwriter, turns 69. Jason Bonham, the drummer who has played with rock groups like The Foreigner, Steel Dragon and Led Zeppelin, turns 60. Stokely Williams of Mint Condition, turns 59. John Dolmine, the drummer of the rock band System of a Down, turns 54. Jim Jones, the Bronx-based rap singer, turns 50. Ray Toro, the guitarist and co-founder of My Chemical Romance, turns 49. Kia Thornton of the R&B girl group Divine, turns 47. Ollie Alexander, English actor and musician who formed the band Years and Years, turns 36. Thank you for sharing all that birthday trivia, Christina. For you, what I'm going to do is play a lovely track by Linda Ronstadt. And she, of course, is featuring Aaron Neville and A.G. Thomas. This one is called Don't Know Much. And we are going to follow this up with a track by Lynyrd Skynyrd called Double Track. And to end this segment, we're going to also do Blitzkrieg Bop by the Ramones. So three lovely tracks by the birthday artist coming your way. I hope you enjoy these.

You just heard Turn Around by Enigma. Shama ma'am, I hope you enjoyed listening to your request. It is almost 40 minutes past 10. Christina, thank you for sharing all the birthday trivia which we are going to discuss right now. Also, welcome to the show, Shivdasa. Happy to have you join us. Okay, so what does Christina say? Christina says, hi, today the 15th of July 2026 happens to be the 82nd birthday of Mildred Virginia Jackson. She, of course, is an American R&B and soul recording artist, popularly known as Millie Jackson. Peter Lewis, the rhythm guitarist, vocalist, and one of the

It's 30 seconds and 50 minutes past 10, Fading Away, Double Trouble by Lynyrd Skynyrd. Thank you again, Christina, for sharing all that birthday trivia. The track that you're going to listen to up next is going to take you back in time. Sivdas sir, this one is for you, and I hope you enjoy this.

With the Arctic Monkey singing, baby, I'm yours. It's time for me to wrap up. Thank you so much for having kept me company. I hope you had a wonderful day. I hope you enjoyed the playlist that we put together. I hope you have a great rest of the week. Please take care. It's getting super hot again. Stay hydrated, stay safe, and I'm going to be back on air next Wednesday, hopefully. Until then, this is me, Shefali, saying thank you and keep it tuned to Akashvani Chennai's FM Gold on 100.1. The news in Hindi will come to you shortly.

0: The Union Cabinet today approved the Semicon 2.0 with a budgetary outlay of 1,27,500 crore rupees to strengthen India's semiconductor design and manufacturing ecosystem. Information and Broadcasting Minister Ashwini Vaishnaw announced about the cabinet decisions while briefing media in New Delhi today. Mr. Vaishnaw said, building on the momentum of Semicon 1.0, the scheme aims to further the government's commitment to putting India on the global semiconductor map.
1: Semicon 2 is built around six key pillars. The first pillar focuses on chip design. The second places major emphasis on semiconductor machinery and materials. The third aims to establish many new semiconductor fabrication units. The scheme also includes provisions to further strengthen the ATMP and OSAT industry, which has already gained momentum in India with 10 units already established.
0: The minister said the cabinet also cleared the mobile phone manufacturing scheme with a budgetary outlay of 62,500 crore rupees. The government also approved two elevated corridor projects at Varanasi in Uttar Pradesh to improve road connectivity and reduce congestion and travel time. The projects include a six-lane greenfield elevated corridor covering over 46 km between National Highway 19 and Varanasi Ring Road in Uttar Pradesh on hybrid annuity model, improving urban mobility. The Comprehensive Economic and Trade Agreement CETA between India and the United Kingdom became operational today. Simultaneously, the agreement on social security referred to as the Double Contribution Convention also became effective, reinforcing the mobility and competitiveness of Indian professionals in the United Kingdom. The landmark deal grants zero duty access to 99% of Indian exports in the UK market, including those in textiles, leather, engineering, food processing, pharmaceuticals and MSME. On the first day of CETA, Indian goods worth $140 million were exported to the United Kingdom. External Affairs Minister Dr. S. Jaishankar today expressed confidence that the India-EU Trade and Technology Council meeting will take forward the strong momentum of the partnership enabled by the India-EU FTA, Security and Defence Partnership and the Mobility Framework. The minister made this statement to the press after the third India-EU Trade and Technology Council meeting in Brussels. He said that India and the EU have a natural affinity. Commerce and Industry Minister Piyush Goyal described the India-EU FTA as fair, equitable and balanced, which is a win-win agreement for every sector in both the nations. Highlighting the discussions during the meeting, he said that they shared a vision for an innovation-driven, trusted and future-ready growth partnership. The Election Commission today extended the schedule for the ongoing Special Intensive Revision SIR of electoral rolls in Punjab, Karnataka, Telangana and Delhi. In Delhi and Karnataka, house-to-house visits by booth-level officers, that is BLOs, which were scheduled till the 29th of July, will now continue till the 8th of August. In Punjab and Telangana, the house-to-house visits will continue till the 3rd of August. Union Health Secretary Punya Salila Srivastav launched the Intermediate Field Epidemiology Training Program, IFETP, in New Delhi. It is an initiative through National Centre for Disease Control to build a highly skilled field epidemiology workforce by training 250 state and district surveillance officers through 14 premier medical and public health institutions. In a social media post, the Health Ministry informed that the program will enhance capacities in disease surveillance, outbreak investigation, public health data analysis and surveillance system evaluation, further strengthening India's public health emergency preparedness and response. Three Indian women boxers won gold medals while 10 others claimed silver medals at the Asian Under-19 and Under-23 championships in Jakarta today. In the Under-19 category, Chandrika Pujari won the gold medal in the 51 kg weight class while Prachi claimed gold in the 57 kg category. Gunjan in 45-48 kg, Joyshree in 54 kg, Chahat in 60 kg, Anshika in 75 kg, Megha Shyokand in 80 kg and Prachi Tokas in plus 81 kg added silver medals to India's tally. In the Under-23 division, Nisha won the gold medal in the 54 kg weight class, Neetika Chand in 60 kg, Kajal in 65, Muskan in 75 and Priyanka in plus 80 kg won silver medals. And that is the end of this news bulletin.
2: अब सुनिए आज शाम 6:30 बजे प्रसारित मार्केट मंत्र कार्यक्रम का

0: So basically you need a combination which will give you the meal. So here the you want to do something, so you have a combination. So you want to buy a house, you have a combination. You want to have a retirement, have a combination. You want to set up your own business, have a combination of investments. And if it's stocks, then you obviously are looking at a long-term requirement, not a vacation next year. Is not you don't do stocks investing. So when you do that, so what happens is each story, different theme you have to pick up. So there should be a little bit of like a dal, so you must have FMCG. You want some very spicy stuff, and then go for these high growth growth stocks, you know, AI, whatever, where you know the return you'll get in the future. So you need to have a mix so that there's no one development in the market that will bring you down. So the idea is your portfolio is like your Aladdin ka genie. So there's never an off day in office. Every time, if one thing is not working, something is coming to you. And in the portfolio, that's all why also people say have a little bit of gold, because if things are not going well for your stocks and bonds and all that, including equity funds and all that, debt funds and all that, then you know these that particular element actually lifts. So the idea is not to have have a lottery one year and go to the pits the next year. The idea is to have a very steady good average, so that it's like a T20 cricket match. You have that, keep that average, you'll even a big target you can hit. Right. So I think that's roughly the idea, but I really like the question you asked.
1: Right, wonderful. So two words I'm picking up. One is steady. I think we cannot, two areas we can't expect steady is market volatility and in our brain, in our head, when we look at the market every day. But you're saying steady is the word. These are the two areas. One is out of your control, the other one in your head. How often do you see your portfolio? How have you actually parosod the thali? I love the use of that analogy. Yeah. Because also there are some dishes in that you may not appreciate the taste now, mm-hmm. but they might be good for your health.
0: Well, absolutely. And that's basically the idea. When you have a balance, so the idea is not, if you have excess of one thing and nothing of others, then you're not giving it nutrition. So every one of them, you're making sure that there's one a superstar that you're betting on, or somebody who's coming and delivering that 8, 9, 10, whatever, 11%, helping you get that overall return. So a lot of people, I think it's a very good question now that I'm thinking of it. So a lot of people look for that silver bullet, Rambaan, you'll get that stock and it'll make you rich. That's a bad idea. You need a combination. What combination does it, you have these voltage fluctuations. So what it does, when you have a good combination, you get a very steady voltage. So it's like a voltage stabilizer. And what you need, if you see, you can do the math. 1 year, if you're getting 15 and the next year zero, and some guy who's just doing 10 every year, you will find that the end of, say, 5-10 years, this guy who's doing steady, he's becoming the richer. The tortoise is winning and the hare is, behind.
1: Right. I mean, the hair is like nowhere.
0: Yeah.
1: Right, absolutely. We have another story. This is about an IPO, the initial public offering IPO for SBI Funds Management, open for subscription yesterday. The company has set the IPO price band at 545 rupees to 574 rupees per equity share. The public issue is entirely an offer for sale. The IPO will close tomorrow.
2: और अब रुख करते हैं एशिया के बाजार की तरफ. अधिकांश एशियाई शेयर सूचकांक आज बढ़त के साथ बंद हुए. दक्षिण कोरिया का कॉस्पी 6.2% से अधिक, ताइवान का ताइएक्स 2%, जापान का निकेई 1.5%, हांगकांग का हैंगसैंग लगभग 1.5%, और सिंगापुर का स्ट्रेट्स टाइम्स इंडेक्स लगभग 1.2% बढ़ा. वहीं चीन का शंघाई कॉम्पोजिट इंडेक्स 0.3% नीचे आया.
1: 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The landmark deal grants Indian exports zero duty access to 99% of tariff lines in the UK market. Prime Minister Narendra Modi said that the CETA and the agreement on social security is a significant moment in the partnership between India and the United Kingdom. Mr. Modi made these remarks while sharing a social media post of Union, Commerce and Industry Minister Piyush Goyal. The Prime Minister added that the CETA will give

0: briefing the media in New Delhi yesterday. Mr. Vaishnav said, building on the momentum of Semicon 1.0, the scheme aims to further the government's commitment to putting India on the global semiconductor map.
1: Semicon 2 is built around six key pillars. The first pillar focuses on chip design. The second places major emphasis on semiconductor machinery and materials. The third aims to establish many new semiconductor fabrication units. The scheme also includes provisions to further strengthen the ATMP and OSAT industry, which has already gained momentum in India with 10 units already established.
0: The minister said the cabinet also cleared the mobile phone manufacturing scheme with a budgetary outlay of 62,500 crore rupees. The government also approved two elevated corridor projects at Varanasi in Uttar Pradesh to improve road connectivity and reduce congestion and travel time. The projects include a six-lane greenfield elevated corridor covering over 46 kilometers between National Highway 19 and Varanasi Ring Road in Uttar Pradesh on the hybrid annuity model, improving urban mobility. External Affairs Minister Dr. S. Jaishankar has expressed confidence that the India-EU Trade and Technology Council meeting will take forward the strong momentum of the partnership enabled by the India-EU FTA, Security and Defence Partnership and the Mobility Framework. Talking to media yesterday after the third India-EU Trade and Technology Council meeting in Brussels, Dr. Jaishankar said, India and the EU have a natural affinity. He added that India and the European Union have developed this trust with each other and now strive to take that into the business and technology domain. Union Commerce and Industry Minister Piyush Goyal described the India-EU FTA as fair, equitable and balanced, which is a win-win agreement for every sector in both the nations. Highlighting the discussions during the meeting, he said that they shared a vision for an innovation-driven, trusted and future-ready growth partnership. India and Belgium have agreed to deepen cooperation in areas including trade and investment, green energy transition, innovation and technology, connectivity, defense, security, regional and global issues, as well as people-to-people exchanges. The first meeting of the India-Belgium Strategic Dialogue was held yesterday in Brussels, marking a significant step towards strengthening bilateral relations through a more structured and comprehensive partnership. The inaugural session of the Strategic Dialogue was co-chaired by External Affairs Minister Dr. S. Jaishankar and Deputy Prime Minister and Minister of Foreign Affairs, European Affairs and Development Cooperation of Belgium, Maxime Prevot. Union Law and Justice Minister Arjun Ram Meghwal has launched the eVSP portal of Vidhi Sahitya Prakashan of the Legislative Department in New Delhi. The portal aims to expand digital access to legal knowledge by making important judgments of the Supreme Court and High Courts, legal journals, reference books and other legal literature in Hindi available online. Addressing the event yesterday, Mr. Meghwal stressed the need for the use of simple, lucid and citizen-friendly Hindi in the legal domain. Translational Health Science and Technology Institute, that is THSTI, an institute of the Biotechnology Research and Innovation Council, celebrated its 17th Foundation Day yesterday. Speaking on the occasion, BRIC Secretary Dr. Rajesh Gokhale appreciated the exceptional milestones scaled by THSTI over the journey. He commended the institute's robust translation ecosystem and high-impact scientific output, underscoring its pivotal role as a driver of innovation and self-reliance in India's rapidly expanding bioeconomy. In FIFA World Cup, defending champions Argentina will take on England in the second semi-final match at Atlanta, USA at 12:30 a.m. Indian Standard Time. Earlier, Spain stormed into the final after registering a 2-0 victory over France in the first semi-final clash in Texas. And that is the end of this news bulletin.
2: நேரம் நள்ளிரவு 12:10. சென்னை வானொலியின் FM கோல்ட் 100.1 மெகா ஹெச் பண்பலையில் தொடர்வது இரவின் மடியில். இந்நிகழ்ச்சியில் உள்ளம் கொள்ளை போகுது, பூவெல்லாம் உன்வாசம் ஆகிய படங்களிலிருந்து பாடல்கள் ஒலிபரப்ப கேட்கலாம். முதலில் இடம் பெறுவது உள்ளம் கொள்ளை போகுதே படத்தின் பாடல்கள்.

0: Production worth around 39 lakh crore rupees is expected and around 60,000 new direct jobs will be created.
1: 60,000 direct jobs may create on.
2: The government also approved two elevated corridor projects at Varanasi in Uttar Pradesh to improve road connectivity and reduce congestion and travel time. External Affairs Minister Dr. S. Jaishankar has expressed confidence that the India-EU Trade and Technology Council meeting will take forward the strong momentum of the partnership enabled by the India-EU FTA, Security and Defence Partnership and the Mobility Framework. Talking to media yesterday, after the third India-EU Trade and Technology Council meeting in Brussels, Dr. Jaishankar said India and the EU have a natural affinity. He added that India and the European Union have developed this trust with each other and now strive to take that into the business and technology domain. Union Commerce and Industry Minister Piyush Goyal described the India-EU FTA as fair, equitable and balanced, which is a win-win agreement for every sector in both nations. Highlighting the discussions during the meeting, he said that they shared a vision for an innovation-driven, trusted and future-ready growth partnership. The Election Commission has extended the schedule for the ongoing Special Intensive Revision SIR of electoral rolls in Punjab, Karnataka, Telangana and Delhi. In Delhi and Karnataka, house-to-house visits by booth-level officers, BLOs, which were scheduled till the 29th of this month, will now continue till the 8th of next month. In Punjab and Telangana, the house-to-house visits will continue till 3rd of next month. Country's unemployment rate for persons aged 15 years and above remain unchanged at 5.5% in June as compared to May this year. According to the Ministry of Statistics and Program Implementation, monthly labour force and unemployment data, the rural unemployment rate eased marginally from 5.1% in May to 5% last month. In contrast, the urban employment rate increased slightly to 6.6% as compared to 6.4% in May. Meanwhile, the overall labour force participation rate in the age group of 15 years and above also remained stable at 54.4% last month, unchanged from May. Madhya Pradesh's first international flight service has launched yesterday. Chief Minister Dr. Mohan Yadav flagged off the first direct flight from Indore to Abu Dhabi, the capital of the United Arab Emirates. Speaking on the occasion, the Chief Minister said, Prime Minister Narendra Modi has always believed that even a common man should be able to fly. Chief Minister said the government is ready to provide 15 lakh rupees per flight as financial support for international routes. In FIFA World Cup, the second semi-final between the defending champions Argentina and England is underway at Atlanta Stadium in the United States. As of now, both sides are locked at 0-0 in the first half. The high-voltage encounter brings together two nations with a rich World Cup history as they battle for a place in the final against Spain on Sunday. In men's cricket, the second one-day international of the three-match series between India and hosts England will be played at Sophia Gardens in Cardiff today. The match will begin at 5:30 p.m. Indian time. And that is the end of this news bulletin.
3: நேரம் நள்ளிரவுக்கு பின் ஒரு மணி பத்து நிமிடம்.

0: is built around six key pillars. The first pillar focuses on chip design. The second places major emphasis on semiconductor machinery and materials. The third aims to establish many new semiconductor fabrication units. The scheme also includes provisions to further strengthen the ATMP and OSAT industry, which has already gained momentum in India with 10 units already established.
1: Us industry ko aur aage badhane ke liye bhi isme pravdhan.
2: Comprehensive Economic and Trade Agreement CETA between India and the United Kingdom came into effect yesterday. Simultaneously, the agreement on social security known as the Double Contribution Convention also became operational, strengthening the mobility and competitiveness of Indian professionals in the United Kingdom. The landmark agreement provides zero duty access to 99% of the Indian exports in the UK market, including textiles, leather, engineering goods, food processing products, pharmaceuticals and MSME sectors. On the first day of CETA implementation, Indian goods worth $140 million were exported to the United Kingdom. India and Belgium have agreed to deepen cooperation in areas including trade and investment, green energy transition, innovation and technology, connectivity, defense, security, regional and global issues, as well as people-to-people exchanges. The first meeting of the India-Belgium Strategic Dialogue was held yesterday in Brussels, marking a significant step towards strengthening bilateral relations through a more structured and comprehensive partnership. The inaugural session of the Strategic Dialogue was co-chaired by External Affairs Minister Dr. S. Jaishankar and Deputy Prime Minister and Minister of Foreign Affairs, European Affairs and Development Cooperation of Belgium, Maxime Prevot. The valedictory ceremony of the BRICS Trade Union Forum Summit 2026 was held yesterday in Hyderabad, with Telangana Governor Shiv Pratap Shukla attending as the chief guest. During the concluding session, the key summit declaration was formally approved and released. Addressing the gathering, Governor Shukla said, "India is progressing rapidly," and highlighted Prime Minister Narendra Modi's mantra of Sabka Saath, Sabka Vikas as the foundation of New India's development. In FIFA World Cup, the second semi-final between defending champions Argentina and England is underway at Atlanta Stadium in the United States, with England leading 1-0. The first half ended goalless, but Anthony Gordon scored the opening goal for England in the 55th minute. The high-voltage encounter brings together two nations with a rich World Cup history as they battle for a place in the final against Spain on Sunday. In boxing, three Indian women boxers won gold medals, while 10 others bagged silver medals at the Asian Under-19 and Under-23 Boxing Championships in Jakarta yesterday. And that is the end of this news bulletin.
3: நேரம் 2 மணி 10 நிமிடம்.

0: hold the potential to shape our lifestyle and future. India and the European Union have developed this trust with each other and now strive to take that into the business and technology domains.
1: Union Commerce and Industry Minister Piyush Goyal described the India-EU Free Trade Agreement as fair, equitable and balanced, saying it is a win-win agreement for all sectors in both nations. Union Law and Justice Minister Arjun Ram Meghwal has launched the EVSP portal of Vidhi Sahitya Prakashan of the Legislative Department in New Delhi. The portal aims to expand digital access to legal knowledge by making important judgments of the Supreme Court and High Court's legal journals, reference books and other legal literature in Hindi available online. Vice President C.P. Radhakrishnan has said that by exercising their right to vote, people reaffirm their faith in democracy. He called upon elected representatives to uphold this trust by serving with honesty, integrity and dedication. Addressing the conference of present and former members of the Rajasthan Legislative Assembly in Jaipur, organized to mark the 75th anniversary of the Rajasthan Legislative Assembly, Mr. Radhakrishnan said that state legislatures are the heartbeat of Indian democracy. Union Health Secretary Punya Salila Srivastav launched the Intermediate Field Epidemiology Training Program in New Delhi yesterday. The initiative through the National Center for Disease Control aims to build a highly skilled field epidemiology workforce by training 250 state and district surveillance officers through 14 premier medical and public health institutions. In FIFA World Cup football, defending champions Argentina defeated England 2-1 in the second semi-final at Atlanta Stadium in USA to set up a title clash against Spain. The first half ended goalless, but Anthony Gordon scored the opening goal for England in the 55th minute. Argentina's Enzo Fernandez equalized in the 85th minute and Lautaro Martinez struck in the 90th plus second minute to complete a dramatic 2-1 comeback victory for Argentina. The final will be played on Sunday. And that is the end of this news bulletin.
2: நேரம் 3:10.

0: intensive revision SIR of electoral rolls in Punjab, Karnataka, Telangana and Delhi. In Delhi and Karnataka, house-to-house visit by booth-level officers, BLOs, which were scheduled till the 29th of this month, will now continue till the 8th of next month. In Punjab and Telangana, the house-to-house visits will continue till 3rd of next month. Madhya Pradesh's first international flight service was launched yesterday. Chief Minister Dr. Mohan Yadav flagged off the first direct flight from Indore to Abu Dhabi, the capital of the United Arab Emirates. Speaking on the occasion, the Chief Minister said, Prime Minister Narendra Modi has always believed that even a common man should be able to fly. Chief Minister said the government is ready to provide 15 lakh rupees per flight as financial support for international routes. Delhi's iconic Red Fort complex has been closed to the public from yesterday until the 80th Independence Day celebrations on the 15th of next month, according to an official order. The order has been issued by the Archaeological Survey of India in view of the ongoing preparations for the Independence Day celebrations at the historic complex. In FIFA World Cup football, defending champions Argentina defeated England 2-1 in the second semi-final at Atlanta Stadium in USA to set up a title clash against Spain. The first half ended goalless, but Anthony Gordon scored the opening goal for England in the 55th minute. And that is the end of this news bulletin.
1: நேரம் 4:10.
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1: This is Akashvani, the news read by Mehvash Fatima. Union Cabinet has approved Semicon 2.0 with a budgetary outlay of 1,27,500 crore rupees to strengthen India's semiconductor design and manufacturing ecosystem. Information and Broadcasting Minister Ashwini Vaishnav announced the cabinet decisions while briefing the media in New Delhi yesterday. He said, building on the momentum of Semicon 1.0, the scheme reflects the government's commitment to establishing India as a global semiconductor hub. Mr. Vaishnav said, the cabinet has also approved the mobile phone manufacturing scheme with a budgetary outlay of 62,500 crore rupees. The cabinet has also approved two elevated corridor projects in Varanasi, Uttar Pradesh to improve road connectivity, ease traffic congestion and reduce travel time. External Affairs Minister Dr. S. Jaishankar has expressed confidence that the India-European Union Trade and Technology Council meeting will carry forward the strong momentum of the partnership enabled by the India-EU Free Trade Agreement, Security and Defence Partnership and the Mobility Framework. Speaking to media yesterday after the third India-EU Trade and Technology Council meeting in Brussels, Dr. Jaishankar said India and the European Union share a natural affinity.
2: As open societies and as market economies, India and the EU have a natural affinity. The rule of law and the sanctity of contracts are central to our thinking. When it comes to sensitive technologies, this is all the more important. The fact is that emerging technologies literally hold the potential to shape our lifestyle and future. India and the European Union have developed this trust with each other and now strive to take that into the business and technology domains.
1: Union Commerce and Industry Minister Piyush Goyal described the India-EU Free Trade Agreement as fair, equitable and balanced, saying it is a win-win agreement for all sectors in both nations. Election Commission of India has extended the schedule for the ongoing Special Intensive Revision SIR of electoral rolls in Punjab, Karnataka, Telangana and Delhi. In Delhi and Karnataka, house-to-house visits by booth-level officers, BLOs, which were scheduled till the 29th of this month, will now continue till the 8th of next month. In Punjab and Telangana, the house-to-house visits will continue till 3rd of next month. Delhi's iconic Red Fort complex has been closed to the public till the 80th Independence Day celebrations on August 15. An order in this regard has been issued by the Archaeological Survey of India, ASI, in view of the ongoing preparations for the Independence Day celebrations at the complex. A senior ASI official said that such orders are issued every year ahead of Independence Day. On August 15, only those with passes issued by the government are authorized to enter the Red Fort area to attend the celebrations which are held amid heightened security. The annual Rath Yatra of Lord Jagannath, Lord Balbhadra and Goddess Subhadra is being celebrated across Jharkhand today with traditional fervour and devotion. Religious rituals began early this morning at the historic Jagannathpur temple in Dhurwa, Ranchi. The Rath Yatra will commence for Mausi Badi at 5:01 p.m. The first international flight service from Madhya Pradesh has been launched. Chief Minister Dr. Mohan Yadav

0: rather flagged off the first direct flight from Indore to Abu Dhabi, the capital of the United Arab Emirates. Speaking on the occasion, Chief Minister said that Prime Minister Narendra Modi had always believed that even a common man should be able to fly. The state's aviation policy has been built on this very idea. He said the government is ready to provide 15 lakh rupees per flight as financial support for international routes. This will help bring down ticket prices for passengers. In FIFA World Cup football, defending champions Argentina defeated England 2-1 in the second semi-final at Atlanta Stadium in USA to set up a title clash against Spain. The first half ended goalless, but Anthony Gordon scored the opening goal for England in the 55th time. Argentina's Enzo Fernandez equalised in the 55th minute and Lautaro Martinez struck in the 90th minute to complete a dramatic 2-1 comeback victory for Argentina. Now Argentina will play against Spain in the final of July 19. And that is the end of this news bulletin.
1: நேரம் 5 மணி 10 நிமிடம்.